All right, gotta love the Beatles, man. That's one of my favorite bands of all time. We're gonna get this really rolling with some Aldo Nova coming at you. Because, you know, we all live in a fantasy.

All right, guys, this is good. We're going to go way back. These are my buddy's bands. This is Eastman, my buddy David, and John Eastman, Facebook friends.

All right, folks, that was Eastman right there, the Eastman Band. These guys, if you get a chance to see them, they're out of Eugene, Springfield area.

That was the second one by Eastman, guys. Love them, boys. Those are my brothers. Got some more of my brothers I'm about to play here. This is Stepmother. These guys are from the 80s. Almost had a record deal, but then the lead singer decided he was going to work for Daddy, and that was the end of that. So, with that being said, we're going to start off with Best Times.

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Sorry about that, guys. We'll just keep going over here. With Judas Priest, I like that.

All right. That was Aldo Nova in that. Wow, 62 minutes of nonstop rock and roll. This is Scott coming to you live from KITC LP 106.5 in Gilcrest, Oregon. You can hear us all over the world at www.kitcfm.com. Folks, got another hour coming at you, and of course, you already heard the start of it. Got Scorpions coming up.

And that was Black and Blue right there. Coming up, Honeymoon Suite.

0: Cinderella.
1: So, the work's not done, is it? Oh, so sad. We're going to the Cinderella concert, and you have to stay home.

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And congratulations, Argentina, on your win over England. So, there's that said. They're going on to the final match. Go, Argentina. We're going to play In the Ghetto tonight from Maxi. One of my favorites.

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1: Camera 2, are you up? Camera 3, stand by. Okay, high sights.

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0: couple of tunes with the same title. They're completely different songs and completely different styles. We just heard A Cheery Summer Love by Joni James from 1957. And before that, A Wistful Summer Love from Andy Williams. That was from his 1960 album, Lonely Street. And we changed the mood again for A Pensive Doris Day and A Faded Summer Love.
1: You left

there was something cheery about the vocals of the Ames Brothers, wasn't it? They are a summer sweetheart from 1956, preceded by Doris Day and A Faded Summer Love. That was recorded in 1967 and was on her Love album that wasn't released until 1994. It's a tip of the cap to summer on today's Seems Like Old Times. It's a special edition of Seems Like Old Times, summer songs today, and maybe even a few summer memories. 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

0: From 1956, The Maguire Sisters and Picnic from the motion picture of the same name. That's one of our summertime activities, just like fishing.
1: I tell you why I can't find you. Every time I go out to your place, you gone fishing.
2: How you know?
1: Well, there's a sign upon your door.
2: Uh-huh.
1: Gone fishing.
2: I'm real gone, man.
1: You ain't working anymore.
2: Could be.
1: There's your hole out in the sun where you left a row half done. You claim that hoeing ain't no fun.
2: But I can prove it.
1: You ain't got no ambition. Gone fishing by a shady, weighty pool.
2: Shangri-La. 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
1: I'm wishing I could be that kind of fool.
2: Shall I twist your arm?
1: I'd say no more work for mine.
2: Welcome to the club.

0: A-wishing.
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0: Well, I'm a busy man, Louie. I got a lot of big deals cooking. I was probably tied up at the studio.
1: 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There's a sign upon your door.
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1: Gone fishing.
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0: I don't have to work. I got me a piece of Gary.
1: Cows need milking in the barn.
0: I have the twins on that detail. They each take a side.
1: But you just don't give a darn.
0: Give them 4 bits of cow and hand lotion.
1: You just never seem to learn.
0: Man, you taught me.
1: You ain't got no ambition.
0: You're convincing.
1: Gone fishing. Got your hound dog by your side.
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1: Gone fishing.

0: course, Bing Crosby and Louis Armstrong, they've gone fishing, recording from 1951. Now, of course, during the summertime, a lot of kids are heading off to camp. Oh, and there's some wonderful memories there. And I'm sure you've held on to the letters that your kids wrote to you from camp. And maybe they sound a bit like this one from Alan Sherman.
1: Hello, mother. Hello, father. Here I am at Camp Granada. Camp is very entertaining. And they say we'll have some fun if it stops raining. I went hiking with Joe Spivey. He developed poison ivy. You remember Leonard Skinner? He got ptomaine poisoning last night after dinner. All the counselors hate the waiters, and the lake has alligators. And the head coach wants no sissies, so he reads to us from something called Ulysses. No, I don't want this should scare you, but my bunkmate has malaria. You remember Jeffrey Hardy? They're about to organize a searching party.

0: Dearest father, darling mother, how's my precious little brother? 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Wait a minute, it stopped hailing. 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Mada fada, kindly disregard this letter.
1: That's Alan Sherman with a letter from Camp Granada. Now, one thing you must have at camp is a sing-along. Yes, one of those songs to sing around the campfire.
2: Oh, Henry?
3: Yes, Liza?
2: Did you fetch the water?
3: Go fetch the water. There's a hole in the bucket. Dear Liza, there's a hole in the bucket. Dear Liza, a hole.
2: Well, fix it, dear Henry, dear Henry, dear Henry. Go fix it, dear Henry, fix it.
3: With what shall I fix it, dear Liza, with what shall I fix it, dear Liza, with what?

0: 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I'll cut it, dear Henry, dear Henry, cut it.
1: With what shall I cut it, dear Liza, dear Liza? With what shall I cut it, dear Liza? With what?
0: With an axe, dear Henry, dear Henry, dear Henry. With an axe, dear Henry, with an axe.

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0: Well, wet it, dear Henry, dear Henry, dear Henry. Well, wet it, dear Henry, dear Henry, wet it.
1: With what shall I wet it, dear Liza, dear Liza? With what shall I wet it, dear Liza, with what?
0: Try water, dear Henry, dear Henry, dear Henry. Try water, dear Henry, dear Henry. Use water.
1: In what shall I fetch it, dear Liza, dear Liza? In what shall I fetch it, dear Liza? In what?
0: In a bucket, dear Henry, dear Henry, dear Henry. In a bucket, dear Henry, dear Henry. In a bucket.
1: There's a hole in the bucket, dear Liza, dear Liza. There's a hole in the bucket, dear Liza, a hole.
2: That's always a fun one. There's a hole in the bucket. That was Harry Belafonte with Odetta. Well, that's it for hour number one of today's show. After the break, more of our summer special here on Seems Like Old Times.

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7: Yeah!

This is hour number two of Seems Like Old Times. I'm your host, Craig Orndorff. Glad to be with you this weekend. Thanks for coming back for part two of the show. And if you're just joining us, it's a special edition of the program, Summer Songs. We're breaking from the normal format today so that I could give the research staff a much-needed and much-deserved vacation. So I went back into the record library and pulled out a couple of armfuls of summer songs. And you can't think about summertime without thinking about the warm sun. And that's the subject of this number from Dick Robertson on a simmery, summery day.

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Wanna be lazy like a daisy in the middle of July, and watch the pretty picture.

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The nearest thing to heaven on a simmery, summery day. What is the use of hustle bustle? 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

0: the way. 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
1: From 1940, the Dick Robertson Orchestra with the leader on the vocals on a simmery, summery day. Now, while days like that are a bit uncomfortable, there is an upside, because it's watermelon weather.

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1: If your timing is right, your future is bright as a watermelon sky.
0: And then when you found a bench for two, you found your cue to linger.
1: The chance you sought to show what you bought, you happily thought to bring her to say.

1952, Perry Como with Eddie Fisher, backed by the Mitchell Ayers Orchestra and Watermelon Weather. Well, if that doesn't cool you off on a hot day, how about a soft summer breeze? This is Eddie Haywood.

0: A 1956 hit for Eddie Haywood's Soft Summer Breeze. Ah, the national pastime is a big part of summer, and the best of the big leagues will gather in Philadelphia on Tuesday for the All-Star Game. So you have a few days to learn who's on the roster.
1: Well, Costello, I'm going to New York with you. You know, Bucky Harris, the Yanks manager, gave me a job as coach for as long as you're on the team.
2: Look, Abbott, if you're the coach, you must know all the players.
1: I certainly do.
2: Well, you know, I never met the guys, so you'll have to tell me their names, and then I'll know who's playing on the team.
1: Oh, I'll tell you their names, but you know, strange it may seem, they give these ballplayers nowadays very peculiar names.
2: You mean funny names?
1: Strange names, pet names, like Dizzy Dean and...
2: His brother Daffy.
1: Daffy Dean.
2: And their French cousin.
1: French?
2: Gouffet.
1: Gouffet Dean, oh, I see. Well, let's see, we have on the bags, we have who's on first, what's on second, I don't know who's on third.
2: That's what I want to find
1: out. I say, who's on first, what's on second, I don't know who's on third.
2: Are you the manager?
1: Yes.
2: You're going to be the coach, too?
1: Yes.
2: And you know the fellow's name?
1: Oh, I should.
2: Well, then who's on first?
1: Yes.
2: I mean the fellow's name.
1: Who?
2: The guy on first.
1: Who?
2: The first baseman.
1: Who?
2: The guy playing
1: who
2: first.
1: Who is on first?
2: I'm asking you who's on first.
1: That's the man's name.
2: That's whose name?
1: Yes.
2: Well, go ahead and tell
1: That's
2: me.
1: That's it.
2: That's who?
1: Yes.
2: Look, you got a first baseman?
1: Certainly.
2: Who's playing first?
1: That's right.
2: When you pay off the first baseman every month, who gets the money?
1: Every dollar of it.
2: All I'm trying to find out is the fellow's name on first base.
1: Who?
2: The guy that gets the
1: That's
2: money.
1: That's it.
2: Who gets the money on
1: he
2: first
1: base? He does, every dollar. Sometimes his wife comes down and collects it.
2: Whose wife?
1: Yes. What's wrong with that?
2: Look, all I want to know is when you sign up the first baseman, how does he sign his name to
1: who?
2: The contract? The guy.
1: Who?
2: How does he sign his
1: That's
2: name?
1: That's how he signs it.
2: Who?
1: Yes.
2: All I'm trying to find out is what's the guy's name on first base.
1: No, what is on second base?
2: I'm not asking you who's on second.
1: Who's on first?
2: One base at a time.
1: Well, don't change the players.
2: I'm not changing nobody.
1: Take it easy, buddy.
2: I'm only asking you, who's the guy on first base?
1: That's right.
2: Okay.
1: All right.
2: I mean, what's the guy's name on first
1: no,
2: base?
1: No, what is on second?
2: I'm not asking you who's on second.
1: Who's on first?
2: I don't know.
1: Oh, he's on third. We're not talking about him. Now, let's go.
2: How did I get on third base?
1: Why, you mentioned his name.
2: If I mention a third baseman's name, who did I say is playing third?
1: No, who's playing first?
2: What's on first?
1: What's on second?
2: I don't know.
1: He's on third.
2: There I go, back on third again. Will you stay on third base
1: right.
2: And don't go off it?
1: All right, what do you want to know?
2: Now, who's playing third base?
1: Why do you insist on putting who on third base?
2: What am I putting on third?
1: What is on second?
2: You don't want who on second?
1: Who is on first?
2: I don't know. Third base? You got outfield?
3: Sure.
2: The left fielder's name.
3: Why?
2: I just thought I'd ask.
3: Well, I just thought I'd tell you.
2: Then tell me who's playing left field.
3: Who is playing first?
2: I'm not. Stay out of the infield. I want to know what's the guy's name in left field.
1: No, what is on second?
2: I'm not asking you who's on
1: who's
2: second.
1: Who's on first?
2: I don't know. Third base. And the left fielder's name?
3: Why?
2: Because.
3: Oh, he's center field.
2: He's center field. Look, you got a pitcher on the team.
3: Sure.
2: The pitcher's name.
3: Tomorrow.
2: You don't want to tell me today?
3: I'm telling you,
2: then
3: man.
2: Go ahead.
3: Tomorrow.
2: What time?
3: What time what?
2: What time tomorrow you're going to tell me who's pitching?
3: Now listen, who is not pitching?
2: I'll break your arm, you say, who's on first. I want to know what's the pitcher's name.
3: What's on second?
2: I don't know.
3: Third base.
2: Got a catcher?
3: Certainly.
2: The catcher's name.
3: Today.
2: And tomorrow's pitcher.
3: Now you've got it.
2: All we got is a couple of days on the team. You know, I'm a catcher, too.
3: So they tell me.
2: I get behind the plate, do some fancy catching. Tomorrow's pitching on my team, and a heavy hitter gets up.
3: Yes.
2: Now, the heavy hitter bunts the ball. When he bunts the ball, me being a good catcher, I want to throw the guy out of first base, so I pick up the ball and throw it to who?
3: Now, that's the first thing you've said right.
2: I don't even know what I'm talking about.
3: Well, that's all you have to do.
2: Just to throw the ball to first base.
3: Yes.
2: Now, who's got it?
3: Naturally.
2: I throw the ball to first base, somebody's got to get it. Now, who has it?
3: Naturally.
2: Who?
3: Naturally.
2: Naturally?
3: Naturally.
2: So I pick up the ball and I throw it to naturally.
3: No, you don't. You throw the ball to who?
2: Naturally.
3: That's different.
2: That's what I said.
3: You're not saying that.
2: I throw the ball to naturally.
3: You throw it to who?
2: Naturally.
3: That's it.
2: That's what I said.
3: Listen, you ask me.
2: I throw the ball to who?
3: Naturally.
2: Now, you ask me.
3: You throw the ball to who?
2: Naturally.
3: That's
2: same
3: it.
2: As you.
3: Don't change it around.
2: Same as you.
3: Go ahead, now get it over.
2: I throw the ball to who? Whoever it is drops the ball and the guy runs a second.
3: Yes.
2: Who picks up the ball and throws it to what? What throws it to? I don't know. I don't know. Throws it back to tomorrow. Triple play.
3: Yes.
2: Another guy gets up and it's a long fly ball to because. Why? I don't know. He's on third and I don't give a darn.
3: What?
2: I said I don't give a darn.
3: Oh, that's our shortstop.
2: I'm an idiot. Come on.
0: Abbott and Costello's classic, Who's On First? Part of our summertime celebration on today's Seems Like Old Times. We love summer on today's Seems Like Old Times. And during the summertime, the day doesn't end at sundown. In fact, for many, it's just getting started. Oh, those summer nights. This is Mitch Miller with Song for a Summer Night.

That's June Christie, Lost in a Summer Night, from her 1957 album Gone for the Day, accompanied by Pete Rugolo's orchestra. And 1 year earlier came Mitch Miller with Song for a Summer Night. You may remember that song as being two parts. That was part one, the second part was a vocal, and was composed for an episode of the TV show Studio One. A more seasonal nighttime numbers now. Here are the Four Preps and A Lazy Summer Night. It's

the Les Baxter Orchestra, and Tahiti, A Summer Night at Sea. That came from his 1957 LP, Ports of Pleasure. And before that, from 1960, The Four Preps and Lazy Summer Night. That was from their album, Down by the Station. And one more number for After Dark, from Joe Stafford and Gordon McRae.

What a wonderful duo. Joe Stafford and Gordon McRae, their voices blended perfectly. That was Stars of the Summer Night from the late 1940s with Paul Weston's orchestra. Part of our applause for summer on Today Seems Like Old Times. It's a summer spectacular on Today Seems Like Old Times.

nice. The Summer Samba from Walter Wanderley and his trio from 1966. Let's stay in the 60s now, 6 years earlier. This song appeared in the film The Alamo, starring John Wayne, and it was sung by the Brothers Four.

0: from 1938, B. Wayne with the Larry Clinton Orchestra and Summer Souvenirs. And we also had the 1960 recording of The Green Leaves of Summer by the Brothers Four. It's a salute to the season on This Seems Like Old Times. Hi everyone, I'm Craig Orndorff on the next Seems Like Old Times. More summer songs. We had such a good time last week, got in a summer mood, hung out by the pool, put some burgers on the grill, and we might as well do it again this week. Part two of A Salute to Summer on the next Seems Like Old Times.
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1: From Feature Story News, I'm Rebecca Bunden in Mumbai. The United States has carried out a fresh wave of strikes on Iran, hitting coastal defenses and cruise missile sites. US President Donald Trump warned Tehran it better behave as it launched the strikes on Wednesday. Iran says more than 30 people have been killed and over 260 wounded in the latest attacks. The attacks came after Iran claimed it had struck US military targets in the region. Nick Harper reports from Washington.
2: More threats and more strikes from the United States in what now seems to be an intensifying military campaign. We're into the fifth day of consecutive strikes by the United States. The US carrying out daytime strikes against Iran earlier on, first thing in the morning, Washington time, in the afternoon in Iran. And of course, all of that is making people here in the United States worry that potentially the US is heading into a much longer, larger conflict with Iran after all of the negotiations seem to have fallen apart.
1: US Defense Secretary Pete Hegseth has announced that all active duty military personnel aged 30 and older will undergo mandatory annual testosterone deficiency screening as part of their routine health assessments. The Pentagon has not said when the program will begin, how much it will cost, or whether a low result could affect a service member's career or assignments. Democratic lawmakers have criticized the move. Medical professionals have also raised concerns about the scientific basis for mass screening. Kate Fisher reports.
3: There's a lot of unanswered questions. The Pentagon hasn't been particularly forthcoming on any of them. And also, medical studies show that actually it's very hard to test for this because hormone levels fluctuate throughout the day and it's only a small number of men who do suffer from this. Nonetheless, Pete Hegseth is seeing this as an important way to keep the US military the best in the world, he says. He says it will keep them strong, resilient and capable.
1: Argentina beat England 2-1 to reach the World Cup final. England was up 1 before Argentina made a comeback, scoring a goal towards the end of the second half and then another in stoppage time. The defending champions will face Spain on Sunday. The Delhi High Court is set to hear an emergency petition on Thursday seeking urgent medical intervention for Indian activist Sonam Wangchuck, who is on the 19th day of a hunger strike in the capital, New Delhi. Neha Punia reports.
4: This is part of a wider Gen Z movement that's been led by a online satire movement called the Cockroach Janata Party. They are demanding the resignation of India's education minister over many exam leaks that impacted a major medical exam that students took in the month of May. Now, Sonam Wangchuck is now being monitored round the clock.
1: From bureaus worldwide, this is FSN.
5: With FSN Spotlight, I'm Simon Marks. The UK is set to hold its biggest home defence exercise in decades next year to prepare the country for the possibility of war with Russia and other threats. The war game, Operation Elbiston Shadow, will test the country's response to hybrid attacks that fall short of conventional war. Karen von Hippel, former Director General at the Royal United Services Institute, now heads defence and security consultancy Arden Strategies.
6: I think over the last decade or so, we've seen a huge increase in hybrid attacks by Russia in particular. Hybrid meaning it's everything short of something that would cause a war. So we've seen cyber attacks, we've seen assassinations and attempted assassinations, we've seen arson, including on the Prime Minister's home, we've seen cables being dug up. All of these are done on purpose. They're all done to provoke, but they know that they're not quite the same as, you know, launching an air missile, which would cause a military response. And we haven't been doing enough to respond. And so I think this exercise is really important because the public just isn't aware enough of the threat. And if they're not aware enough of the threat, they're not going to support increases in defense spending.
5: That need for a national conversation on defense spending was reportedly articulated by the editors of the country's Strategic Defense Review. Some of them last year privately urged Sir Keir Starmer to do more to engage in a national dialogue over the reasons for expanded defense spending. With FSN Spotlight, I'm Simon Marks.
1: Here's the main news again. The United States has carried out a fresh wave of strikes on Iran, hitting coastal defences and cruise missile sites. US Defence Secretary Pete Hegseth has announced that all active duty military personnel aged 30 and older will undergo mandatory annual testosterone deficiency screening. Argentina beat England 2-1 to reach the World Cup final. And that is the latest feature story news. Rebecca Bunden reporting.
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8: It's Wednesday, and we've got a slight chance of rain between 11 a.m. and 2 p.m. today, then showers and thunderstorms after 2 p.m. Otherwise, mostly sunny with a high near 88. 20% chance of rain before 11 p.m. tonight with a low around 45. On Thursday, sunshine with a high near 84. Southwest winds 5 to 7 in the afternoon with possible gusts as high as 18. Mostly clear Thursday night with a low around 39. On Friday, sunshine, high near 88, and a low around 43.
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working. Here's something I can send you to remember me by, to make your time more easy passing. Oh, how can you ask me again? It only brings me sorrow. This same thing I would want today, I want again tomorrow.

ship is sailing, saying I don't know when I'll be coming back again. 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
1: And now here's Gil Ernst with your North Klamath County weather forecast.
2: It's Wednesday and we've got a slight chance of rain between 11 a.m. and 2 p.m. today, then showers and thunderstorms after 2 p.m. Otherwise, mostly sunny with a high near 88. 20% chance of rain before 11 p.m. tonight with a low around 45. On Thursday, sunshine with a high near 84. Southwest winds 5 to 7 in the afternoon with possible gusts as high as 18. Mostly clear Thursday night with a low around 39. On Friday, sunshine, high near 88 and a low around 43.
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0: Of course.
1: Do you have any pets?
0: Yes, we have a dog.
1: Great. Do you have a pool outside?
0: Nope, just a big old backyard.
1: Nice. Another question. Are there any unlocked guns in the home?
0: Our guns are stored securely, locked in a safe that the kids can't access.
1: Awesome.
0: Yeah.
1: Now, let's just talk about what we can bring for dessert.
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Hi everyone, I'm Craig Oendorf. On the next Seems Like Old Times, more summer songs. We had such a good time last week, got in the summer mood, hung out by the pool, put some burgers on the grill, and we might as well do it again this week. Part 2 of A Salute to Summer on the next Seems Like Old Times.

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1: And now here's Gil Ernst with your North Klamath County weather forecast.
2: It's Thursday and sunshine in our area today is the forecast with a high near 84, southwest winds 5 to 7 in the afternoon, possible gusts as high as 18. Mostly clear tonight with the low around 39. On Friday, more sunshine, high near 88, mostly clear Friday night with a low around 43. And on Saturday, sunshine with a high near 90 and a low around 45.
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1: 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The Dave Clark Five. The Ronettes. 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
1: And now here's Gil Ernst with your North Klamath County weather forecast.
2: It's Thursday and sunshine in our area today is the forecast with a high near 84, southwest winds 5 to 7 in the afternoon, possible gusts as high as 18. Mostly clear tonight with the low around 39. On Friday, more sunshine, high near 88, mostly clear Friday night with a low around 43. And on Saturday, sunshine with a high near 90 and a low around 45.
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1: And now here's Gil Ernst with your North Klamath County weather forecast.
2: It's Thursday, and sunshine in our area today is the forecast, with a high near 84, southwest winds 5 to 7 in the afternoon, possible gusts as high as 18. Mostly clear tonight with the low around 39. On Friday, more sunshine, high near 88, mostly clear Friday night with a low around 43. And on Saturday, sunshine with a high near 90 and a low around 45.
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0: Hi everyone, I'm Craig Oendorf on the next Seems Like Old Times. More summer songs. We had such a good time last week, got in a summer mood, hung out by the pool, put some burgers on the grill, and we might as well do it again this week. Part two of a salute to summer on the next Seems Like Old Times.
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1: 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Otis Redding. Little Richard. The Shirelles. 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
1: And now here's Gil Ernst with your North Klamath County weather forecast.
2: It's Thursday and sunshine in our area today is the forecast with a high near 84, southwest winds 5 to 7 in the afternoon, possible gusts as high as 18. Mostly clear tonight with the low around 39. On Friday, more sunshine, high near 88, mostly clear Friday night with a low around 43. And on Saturday, sunshine with a high near 90 and a low around 45.
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Hi everyone, I'm Craig Oendorf on the next Seems Like Old Times. More summer songs. We had such a good time last week, got in a summer mood, hung out by the pool, put some burgers on the grill, and we might as well do it again this week. Part 2 of A Salute to Summer on the next Seems Like Old Times.

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1: Hey.
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2: Do you have any pets?
1: Yes, we have a dog.
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1: Nope, just a big old backyard.
2: Nice. Another question. Are there any unlocked guns in the home?
1: Our guns are stored securely, locked in a safe that the kids can't access.
2: Awesome.
1: Yeah.
2: Now, let's just talk about what we can bring for dessert.
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1: And now here's Gil Ernst with your North Klamath County weather forecast.
2: It's Thursday and sunshine in our area today is the forecast with a high near 84, southwest winds 5 to 7 in the afternoon, possible gusts as high as 18. Mostly clear tonight with the low around 39. On Friday, more sunshine, high near 88, mostly clear Friday night with a low around 43. And on Saturday, sunshine with a high near 90 and a low around 45.
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1: 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Bill Haley and his Comets. Ray Charles. The Dave Clark Five. The Ronettes. Marvin Gaye. 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
1: And now here's Gil Ernst with your North Klamath County weather forecast.
2: It's Thursday and sunshine in our area today is the forecast with a high near 84, southwest winds 5 to 7 in the afternoon, possible gusts as high as 18. Mostly clear tonight with the low around 39. On Friday, more sunshine, high near 88, mostly clear Friday night with a low around 43. And on Saturday, sunshine with a high near 90 and a low around 45.
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1: From Feature Story News in Brussels, I'm William Denslow. Protests have been taking place in several Ukrainian cities against President Zelensky's surprise dismissal of the country's popular defence minister, Mykhailo Fedorov. It comes on the day that the outgoing British Prime Minister Keir Starmer is visiting Ukraine in a show of support on his final overseas trip in office. Ross Cullen reports.
2: Hundreds of people have been demonstrating against the decision to remove Mykhailo Fedorov, a young but popular minister credited with cracking down on corruption at the Defence Ministry and using data to analyse performance on the front line. He's also overseen an improvement in Ukraine's armed forces' positions against Russia and an escalated campaign of strikes and sabotage tactics on the occupied Crimean Peninsula. The 35-year-old was only appointed in January, and President Zelensky's decision is causing significant upset among the military and parts of civil society. Tensions have been growing between the defence minister and the military's commander-in-chief, which some commentators have framed as a generational clash between a young, innovative manager with a start-up background and a more traditional military general. The changes at the defence ministry are part of a wider reshuffle, with Parliament set to approve the appointment of the state oil and gas boss, Serhiy Kuretsky, as the new prime minister, replacing Yulia Svyrydenko.
1: Iran's top joint military command is warned it will expand strikes across the region if the US follows through on threats to strike Iranian infrastructure, calling American interference in the Strait of Hormuz a red line. The warning came as American strikes reached areas around the Iranian capital, Tehran, for the first time on Thursday, with Iran retaliating with missile and drone fire targeting Jordan, Bahrain and Kuwait. Ambassador Gordon Gray, Professor of Gulf and Arabian Peninsula Affairs at George Washington University, says the war could enter a cycle of military strikes and attempts at de-escalation.
3: There's going to be escalatory strikes, then there's going to be negotiations or talk of negotiations. Those negotiations are not going to be concluded quickly enough for his patience, so there are going to be strikes again. And I think it's going to be this, this oscillating pattern of negotiation and violence, unfortunately.
1: U.S. Secretary of Defense Pete Hegseth announced that all active duty military personnel aged 30 and older will undergo mandatory annual testosterone deficiency screening. Democratic lawmakers have criticized the move, with Senator Tammy Duckworth, an Iraq war veteran, calling it a form of gender-affirming care. And cholera cases in Sudan's Kordofan region have surged to more than 1,500 as the rainy season begins, compounding the humanitarian emergency around the besieged city of El Obeid. From bureaus worldwide, this is FSN.
4: With FSN Spotlight, I'm Simon Marks. The UK is set to hold its biggest home defence exercise in decades next year to prepare the country for the possibility of war with Russia and other threats. The war game, Operation Elbiston Shadow, will test the country's response to hybrid attacks that fall short of conventional war. Karen von Hippel, former Director General at the Royal United Services Institute, now heads defence and security consultancy Arden Strategies.
5: I think over the last decade or so, we've seen a huge increase in hybrid attacks by Russia in particular. Hybrid meaning it's everything short of something that would cause a war. So we've seen cyber attacks, we've seen assassinations and attempted assassinations, we've seen arson, including on the prime minister's home. We've seen cables being dug up. All of these are done on purpose. They're all done to provoke, but they know that they're not quite the same as, you know, launching an air missile, which would cause a military response. And we haven't been doing enough to respond. And so I think this exercise is really important because the public just isn't aware enough of the threat. And if they're not aware enough of the threat, they're not going to support increases in defense spending.
4: That need for a national conversation on defense spending was reportedly articulated by the editors of the country's Strategic Defense Review. Some of them last year privately urged Sir Keir Starmer to do more to engage in a national dialogue over the reasons for expanded defence spending.
1: The main news again. Protests have been taking place in several Ukrainian cities against the surprise dismissal of the country's defence minister. Iran's top joint military command has warned it will strike across the region if the US follows through on threats to hit Iranian infrastructure. And the US has announced that all active duty military personnel aged 30 and older will undergo mandatory annual testosterone deficiency screening as part of their routine health assessments. And that's the latest feature story news. William Denslow reporting.
6: And now here's Gil Ernst with your North Klamath County weather forecast.
7: It's Thursday and sunshine in our area today is the forecast with a high near 84, southwest winds 5 to 7 in the afternoon, possible gusts as high as 18. Mostly clear tonight with the low around 39. On Friday, more sunshine, high near 88, mostly clear Friday night with a low around 43. And on Saturday, sunshine with a high near 90 and a low around 45.
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1: I actually drive better when I'm high. It heightens my senses, calms me down. If anything, I'm more careful. Honestly, it just helps me focus.
2: That's probably what the driver who killed a four-year-old told himself. And now he's in prison. 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

Hi everyone, I'm Craig Oendorf. On the next Seems Like Old Times, more summer songs. We had such a good time last week, got in a summer mood, hung out by the pool, put some burgers on the grill, and we might as well do it again this week. Part 2 of A Salute to Summer on the next Seems Like Old Times.

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1: From Feature Story News in Brussels, I'm William Denslow. Protests have been taking place in several Ukrainian cities against President Zelensky's surprise dismissal of the country's popular defence minister, Mykhailo Fedorov. It comes on the day that the outgoing British Prime Minister Keir Starmer is visiting Ukraine in a show of support on his final overseas trip in office. Ross Cullen reports.
2: Hundreds of people have been demonstrating against the decision to remove Mykhailo Fedorov, a young but popular minister credited with cracking down on corruption at the Defence Ministry and using data to analyse performance on the front line. He's also overseen an improvement in Ukraine's armed forces' positions against Russia and an escalated campaign of strikes and sabotage tactics on the occupied Crimean Peninsula. The 35-year-old was only appointed in January, and President Zelensky's decision is causing significant upset among the military and parts of civil society. Tensions have been growing between the defence minister and the military's commander-in-chief, which some commentators have framed as a generational clash between a young, innovative manager with a start-up background and a more traditional military general. The changes at the defence ministry are part of a wider reshuffle, with Parliament set to approve the appointment of the state oil and gas boss, Serhiy Kuretsky, as the new prime minister, replacing Yulia Svyrydenko.
1: Iran's top joint military command has warned it will expand strikes across the region if the US follows through on threats to strike Iranian infrastructure, calling American interference in the Strait of Hormuz a red line. The warning came as American strikes reached areas around the Iranian capital, Tehran, for the first time on Thursday, with Iran retaliating with missile and drone fire targeting Jordan, Bahrain and Kuwait. Ambassador Gordon Gray, Professor of Gulf and Arabian Peninsula Affairs at George Washington University, says the war could enter a cycle of military strikes and attempts at de-escalation.
3: There's going to be escalatory strikes, then there's going to be negotiations or talk of negotiations. Those negotiations are not going to be concluded quickly enough for his patience, so there are going to be strikes again. And I think it's going to be this, this oscillating pattern of negotiation and violence, unfortunately.
1: U.S. Secretary of Defense Pete Hegseth announced that all active duty military personnel aged 30 and older will undergo mandatory annual testosterone deficiency screening. Democratic lawmakers have criticized the move, with Senator Tammy Duckworth, an Iraq war veteran, calling it a form of gender-affirming care. And cholera cases in Sudan's Kordofan region have surged to more than 1,500 as the rainy season begins, compounding the humanitarian emergency around the besieged city of El Obeid. From bureaus worldwide, this is FSN.
4: With FSN Spotlight, I'm Simon Marks. The UK is set to hold its biggest home defence exercise in decades next year to prepare the country for the possibility of war with Russia and other threats. The war game, Operation Alberston Shadow, will test the country's response to hybrid attacks that fall short of conventional war. Karen von Hippel, former Director General at the Royal United Services Institute, now heads defence and security consultancy Arden Strategies.
5: I think over the last decade or so, we've seen a huge increase in hybrid attacks by Russia in particular. Hybrid meaning it's everything short of something that would cause a war. So we've seen cyber attacks, we've seen assassinations and attempted assassinations, we've seen arson, including on the prime minister's home, we've seen cables being dug up. All of these are done on purpose. They're all done to provoke, but they know that they're not quite the same as launching an air missile, which would cause a military response. And we haven't been doing enough to respond. And so I think this exercise is really important because the public just isn't aware enough of the threat. And if they're not aware enough of the threat, they're not going to support increases in defense spending.
4: That need for a national conversation on defense spending was reportedly articulated by the editors of the country's Strategic Defense Review. Some of them last year privately urged Sir Keir Starmer to do more to engage in a national dialogue over the reasons for expanded defence spending.
1: The main news again. Protests have been taking place in several Ukrainian cities against the surprise dismissal of the country's defence minister. Iran's top joint military command has warned it will strike across the region if the US follows through on threats to hit Iranian infrastructure. And the US has announced that all active duty military personnel aged 30 and older will undergo mandatory annual testosterone deficiency screening as part of their routine health assessments. And that's the latest feature story news. William Denslow reporting.
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7: It's Thursday and we start off this day with a low around 42 and we're going to have sunshine today. Our high is going to be near 84, west winds 8 to 13, but possible gusts as high as 20. Mostly clear skies tonight with a low around 39, west winds 8 to 13, and gusts as high as 20 tonight. Sunny skies on Friday with a high near 89, southwest winds 5 to 8 in the afternoon. Clear skies Friday night with a low around 43. Northwest winds 8 to 13 and winds could gust as high as 18. Sunshine Saturday, high near 90 and a low around 45.
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0: 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Also starring Jason.
1: Now here is the stars of our show, Bill Gil

0: Chaka says to you.
1: Hello.
0: We're here.
1: Are we here?
0: We're here.
1: Wow.
0: We don't know what's going on with
2: that.
0: Everyone knows it's me. There you go.
1: Is that the Beatles?
0: It didn't do it. It stopped.
1: Oh, there it did. It kept moving a little bit. Anyway, we are back with the Bill and Gil Show this fine Thursday morning.
0: Computer messed up again.
1: Hey, how come?
0: What is the story with that computer?
1: I don't know. The computer operator.
3: Let's ask AI.
0: Well, they say garbage in, garbage out.
1: Garbage in, garbage out. Ask AI. Well, you know.
3: It reminds me, you are what you eat.
1: Ask AI and you are what you eat.
3: Well, garbage in, garbage out.
1: That's true.
3: Wait a second. That's not right.
1: Wait a minute. What's your diet? What's in your diet?
0: Yeah.
1: There you go.
0: Yeah.
3: Are you guys having a good week?
0: Oh, great. Yeah. You're terrific.
3: Yeah?
0: Yeah.
1: So I was telling Bill at breakfast this morning, I was driving down here today, or up, and got to the, just to the four lane, just past Vanderburg, as I'm coming south. And there are two hay bales. One's in the middle and one's off to the side. Looks like they'd fall. And they're solid. I mean, they haven't broken apart. And I'm heading south. I'm going, man, should I call 911 and tell them, you know, these hay bales are in the road? And I'm in the four lane and going north of four lane is an OSP cop. So I watched in my rearview mirror, and when he got to the hay bales, his lights came on. And I went, you know the old adage of where's a cop when you need one? There he is.
3: Was he in that silver Dodge Charger?
1: Yes.
3: Yeah, okay, yeah, he was parked over here. Good thing I had my cruise control set.
1: Well, I don't think it's the same guy.
3: Oh, maybe not.
1: I don't know that he could have made it.
3: They quit making those all-wheel drive V8 Chargers. 2020 was the last year they made the all-wheel drive V8 Charger, and they've been holding on to those.
0: Those
3: are at least 6 years old now.
0: Yeah.
1: But anyway, I thought that was kind
0: of
1: amazing.
0: Maybe they won't catch anybody with those old cars.
3: Oh, no, those are good. Those cars are good.
1: It's not the car, it's the engine.
0: Do you have any of those?
3: No, I quit getting them because they have the 5.7 liter V8. They use what's called the multi-displacement system, where it runs on four cylinders when eight aren't needed. And it's a flawed system, and the lifters go bad, and they destroy the camshaft. So I've been sticking with the Fords with the twin turbos.
1: Twin turbos.
3: Yeah.
0: I don't understand any of that, but that's okay.
1: No.
3: They're small six cylinders with twin turbos, so they don't have the cylinder deactivation issues that Dodge and Chevy have with their V8s.
1: Wow.
3: Yeah. everybody slows down to look at my cars when I park on the side of the highway right there. It's pretty cool. It's like,
0: you know, this is the start of the lunar cycle of Hilarus.
1: Of what?
3: Hilarus.
1: Hilarus.
0: Yeah. Hilarus.
1: What is that?
0: H-I-L-A-R-I-U-S. Hilarus.
1: Hilarus.
0: This is from our friend...
1: Grant.
0: Grant.
1: Sends us today in history.
0: Oh. He says, not sure what that means, but it's funny.
1: Oh, so he didn't even know what it meant.
0: No, he don't know.
3: I wonder if that's Hillary Clinton's nickname.
1: This was back
0: Well, that
1: in,
0: was Hillary.
1: This was back in 460...
3: Hilarus.

0: Pretty interesting. Well, you know, we don't have any guests today. Did you? Unless you got a hold of Elon, and he's going to surprise us and call in.
1: Let me see if I can get.
0: You know, Bill's got the phones working now.
2: Yeah.
1: Oh yeah.
0: Yeah. They can That's call. Awesome. We can. Here's the deal. They could always call in, but you had to look for the green light. Mm-hmm. But now you can actually hear the phone ring.
1: Really?
0: Yeah, it's a marvel of technology.
1: Oh, my gosh.
0: That our most simple thing wasn't working, the phone.
1: Bill, what would you ever do without you, Bill?
0: Bill's going to test it right now, see?
2: I'm going to show you.
0: He's okay. going to show me. But
1: that's fantastic.
0: Then I have to answer.
1: Because before you were always like looking over to see if that little light was flashing.
2: Yeah.
0: Yeah. And yeah. I'd miss it. Then I'd get a text. I tried calling and couldn't get you.
2: Oh.
1: Hey. Oh wow.
0: Look, hey, someone's calling.
2: Hey there.
0: Good morning, KITC.
3: May I help you?
2: Good morning.
3: Good morning.
1: Where are we at the Grand Canyon? You got an echo going.
0: Oh,
1: here.
0: Bill, thanks for calling. So our phones do work if you want to call in, 541-433-5482 and 5483, and be sure you ask for Jason.
1: Yeah. Is that the number?
0: Yeah.
1: Wow.
2: 5483.
1: I was thinking we should do some prank calls or something.
0: No.
1: Oh, calling people?
0: Yeah.
1: You know, I never know what's going to happen live on radio.
0: I have listened to radio stations, and the DJs are really good in doing that, but sometimes it is a... It's a surprise on the other end.
1: Oh, yeah.
0: You know, it's not necessarily a... Doesn't always turn out well.
2: Yeah.
1: And, I think some of that stuff gets pre-recorded, and they kind of like, you know, if somebody cusses, they just kind of blip it out.
0: There was a couple of DJs in Bend who were really good. There was a couple in Eugene when I lived over there on KPNW. And they were a morning crew, and they were good. Nothing bad, you know.
1: Yeah.
0: But they were funny. They were good. Then there was when I moved over here, I was listening to these two in Bend, and they were good, and they were doing a weather report, a fake, you know, weather. They were doing the weather report. I'll try to do one. I'll try to do it in their tone.
1: I think good prank calls are, it's like a lost art, you know?
0: Yeah. So they were talking about the West Hills in Bend, which is a little, back then it was a little spendier. It was spendier. Still the West Hills, but, and there's big. So they were doing, and now here's, they gave a weather report. Now here's the weather report for the West Hills in Bend.
4: The sunshine's going to be up today. At 84 degrees, we hope you guys will be nice and toasty out there in the West Hills. I mean, there you could just see the nose up in the air.
0: And they went through it, and the other one, there was just one of them doing it. The other one goes, well, I'm sure we'll hear from management on this one. But they always had a good time. In fact, in the 80s, can't remember the year, our football team made the state playoffs, and they were playing up here, or they were going to play up here.
1: Uh-huh.
0: So I don't know where I was, but I was listening to the radio, and those guys knew my brother John, and they go, hey, the Gilchrist boys made the state playoffs. They'll be playing such team on Saturday, and if you win... John Ernst is going to buy the coach a car. And they said that on the radio. I'm listening to it going, whoa. And I called my brother and I said, hey, guess what?
2: Better get your credit card out.
0: They didn't win it. So, but, I mean, they would come up with some things. And yeah. Well, we're going to get in trouble on this one. They just knew it. And, you know, they were two different personalities. One was country and one was... oldies.
1: Uh-huh.
0: And I don't know if they got along real well, but once one passed away, and one's still going, but they were good. They were a good morning crew to listen to, and they were as good as the ones in Eugene. And those were I set my standard, I mean, the standards when you listen to mornings.
1: Yeah.
0: Other morning crews, they're not near as good. And anyway... So, but crank calls, I don't know.
2: No,
0: they're not crank calls. You call, pick somebody and call them, and if they answer, it's like, you know, you could get in. Well, you may hear something you don't want to hear, and we don't have a 5-second delay.
2: No.
1: Well, if you call a business, though, they have

0: to be professional, you know? Like, I got, I was upset yesterday because I called, I have sleep apnea. So apparently I don't breathe when I'm sleeping, which apparently is not good for your brain. And that shows everyone.
1: It's probably not good for the whole system.
2: You just think
1: it's good for anything.
0: Yeah, yeah. So, you know, my oxygen gets, if I don't use my CPAP machine, it gets down to like 70-something percent oxygen when it's supposed to be like 98%. And I hold my breath for a long time. And they call me every month.
1: Would you think you're underwater or something?
0: Maybe so. I don't know if I think I'm scuba diving while I'm sleeping or what, you know. But sometimes I'll wake up and I'll be gasping for air. And I'm like, well, there I went again. I wasn't. You know, so yeah. Anyways, they call me every month to give me my supplies, and I'm like, "Well, I got new insurance. Is my insurance going to cover all of this? Because I've got like a year supply. Because I don't switch it out like I should. So I've got a whole closet full of that stuff. So I don't really need it, but it's good to have it in case I
2: does it run. Is there a time frame?
0: You're supposed to switch it every month.
2: And you have how many months?
0: Oh, I probably have 2 years worth stored up there.
2: Do they have an expiration date? I know if you use it, you're supposed to switch it every month. But
0: people's insurance usually it just pays for it, so they're like, yeah, let's send it every
2: month.
0: Wait a minute.
2: Did you hear that, Bill?
1: Yeah. Yeah.
2: People's insurance. So other people's insurance paying for your stuff?
0: No. If somebody has insurance, usually my deductible's crazy. My deductible's like $9,000. So I have to pay 100% until I reach $9,000. And I'm like, I don't even want to reach that $9,000. That's too much on top of what I pay every month just to have insurance.
2: That's your family.
1: Yeah.
2: For your family.
0: No, my wife has her own insurance.
2: What?
0: Hers is cheap because it's through her work.
2: But can't you be on that?
0: If I was to join her insurance, we looked into it, $1,500 a month. So I pay $500 a month for my own insurance.
2: Yeah, but you get it. What's the deductible on hers? Did you look at this financially?
0: You know what? I don't know.
2: We're going to have a financial talk this morning.
1: We need to have one of the financial advisors call.
2: Yeah, because you're paying $500 a month and you have a $9,000 deductible.
1: If you're a financial advisor, call in because Jason needs help.
0: I need more than just financial advice.
2: And your wife, you'd pay $1,500 a month, and what would the deductible be?
0: I'm not sure because I just said, whoa, $1,500 a month, that's too much. No. That would have been for me and my daughter.
2: Okay, so you and your daughter, and you should check the deductible. Because is the $9,000 deductible for you and your daughter also?
0: No, it's just for me.
2: Well, what's your...
0: My daughter's stuff is all free. She has her... So we all have separate insurance. I have mine, my daughter has hers. And because my daughter's under a certain age, she still is able to be on Oregon Health Plan or whatever it is.
2: What?
0: Yeah.
2: How does that work?
0: I have ADHD. I have no idea.
2: So that's not how that works, Jason.
0: So they're like, oh, yeah, your insurance is going to cover 100% of all this. I'm like, okay, go ahead and send it to me. They're like, oh, well, would you like us to set you up on the – so we don't have to call you every month. It'll just be an automated thing. I'm like, are you sure my insurance covers everything? And she's like, yeah, it covers 100% of it, it says. I'm like, okay. Then they just called me yesterday. You owe $547. And I'm like, okay, what's going on here? I'm in a mess now, a real mess.
2: We need to have some counseling sessions here, I think. I mean, Jason.
0: If you're a counselor, call in.
2: Well, you may be surprised on that one.
0: Even the counselor, they'll be like, oh, gosh, that was too much. What are those guys doing on the radio?
2: I'm going to get Cherie from Bancor to come down here, and it's going to be between you and her. And then I'm going to get to sit back. Bill and I are going to get to sit back here and watch.
1: Yeah, we'll go out to our car and listen.
2: And she's going to, fortunately, it won't be TV because she'll be sitting in the chair shaking her head going, what?
0: You're going to bring your popcorn maker and sit back with the popcorn?
1: You know Jason's problem with not breathing at night?
2: May have affected his brain.
1: Yeah.
0: I'm serious. Yeah.
1: So that on Everybody Loves Raymond.
2: Oh my goodness.
1: Okay, they were having a controversy, and Robert said, "Well, the one nice thing about being married is you always have someone there to nudge you awake when you quit breathing."
0: That's what my wife started doing. She would kick me while I was sleeping, and I'd wake up like I just got kicked, and I'd look over, and she would pretend like she was sleeping, so that I didn't know that she. kicked me on purpose.
2: Did you? Oh, did, Jason, I'm going to stop you right there because something at breakfast tells me that you're, if you keep going, you may find the door locked when you get home. She said, I think you said this morning that she wanted to know what the frequency of the
0: yeah.
2: What time the
0: she said she might listen.
2: She
0: in.
2: Might listen. But, in. Yeah, but you might want to. So,
1: but he wouldn't tell her.
0: I kept getting kicked at night, right?
2: Yeah.
0: And I'd wake up and I'd look over and I'd be like, well, she must have been having a dream and accidentally kicked me. So like a month later, she goes, hey, I've got this video I want to show you. And I'm like, okay. And it's me sleeping. And I'm like, what are you doing recording me while I'm sleeping? And she goes, just watch. And I'm and all of a sudden I'm gasping for air and my lips are going. And she goes, now keep watching. And then I get a few breaths in and then I hold my breath again. So when I had my sleep test, I was holding my breath for 87 seconds at a time.
2: Wait. So
0: she saved my life. Thanks, honey. You saved my life.
2: Well, that might be a good.
1: We might go to the next scene because the next scene is Marie talking to Frank, and she said, I wouldn't quit breathing in my sleep if I was you.
2: So, now, quitting breathing and holding your breath is two different things.
0: Well, when you hold your breath, you're not breathing.
2: No, but but are you consciously holding your breath or just your body just stops breathing?
0: Yeah, my brain, something's wrong with my brain.
2: Well,
0: I get
1: it. Well, we knew that. We knew that. Let's go on to that.
0: especially when I show up every Thursday, they're like, yeah, something's wrong with this guy. Done.
2: Wow, we have really gone over it. Jason is our guest this morning. You know,
0: I showed myself into the door right there.
2: You know, did you have to do a sleep test?
0: Yeah, I did a sleep test, and they hook all these things up to your brain, and they know exactly when you're asleep. They know exactly when you're having a dream. Pretty soon they're going to know exactly what you're dreaming about. And I'll be
2: don't
0: like,
2: do that when I'm trying
0: that's
2: to
0: an invasion of my privacy right there. What are you doing watching my dreams with me?
1: Yeah, that might not be a good.
0: So they and then, you know, so I slept at the hospital. Then they wake you. They're like, Jason, they're trying to be all nice. Jason, it's time to wake up. And I'm like, this is heavenly. And I'm like, wait a second, I'm at the hospital. Why am I at the hospital? And then I'm like, oh, yeah.
2: So they say you held your breath.
0: They said I held my breath at one point for 87 seconds.
2: So, okay, go ahead.
0: And that my oxygen levels got down to like 77%.
2: So what does this, this is a good discussion because I don't have one. Bill doesn't have one, do you?
1: No.
2: No. And so what does the sleep apnea or the CPAP machine, how does it make you breathe?
0: So, it's different for everybody because everybody has different size lungs and a different...
2: Well, yeah, okay.
0: You know,
2: yeah.
0: I take longer, less breaths than, like, other people, you know. So, it finds where the sweet spot is for when you breathe and you exhale and you haven't inhaled for a certain amount of time, it'll force air into your mouth. You wear a little mask and there's a machine set up. Yeah. That machine is $5,500. I couldn't believe it.
2: Well,
1: maybe you just ought to quit breathing.
0: It would be just cheaper to die at this point.
2: Well, it gets you halfway to your deductible.
1: Well, you don't have to worry about that. You don't have to worry about that. Your wife will nudge you.
0: Yeah, she was kicking me.
2: It's not a nudge.
1: It's not a nudge. It's a kick.
2: So
0: I was like, I probably did deserve that.
2: So how did she know?
0: That's she woke up to me gasping for air, like on
2: oh, a few gasping minutes. For
0: yeah,
2: air.
0: Yeah, because I'm like, and I'm like breathing heavily, and then I'll hold my breath again. And she's like, there's something wrong with this guy.
2: So the CPAP machine, when it notices that, or it doesn't notice, it works all the time.
0: Yeah, and it's set up to, it's Bluetooth, so they can actually, when you go in for your like yearly visit, they can see everything on their screen when you're.
2: Yeah.
0: And so they can adjust it a little bit according to your breathing habits.
1: There's a lot of people on those CPAPs.
0: Yeah,
2: I was asked. The first step of that is going to the sleep test, right? And someone said, "Here's a good question: Have you ever known of anybody that's done the sleep test that didn't get a CPAP machine?"
0: Well. Yeah. They get to that point because they already know that there's a problem. So,
2: but
0: usually.
2: you know.
1: Well, what are you trying to insinuate here?
2: That if you get asked, you know, would you like to go do this? No, because I ain't getting one of those machines. I don't have any problem sleeping.
0: So you get when the people that go and get the sleep test, there's already a known factor that they are holding their breath while they're sleeping, and insurance requires that you do that if they're going to cover some of the costs on the machine. So you have to get a sleep test to prove that you actually need that machine so that your insurance will cover it.
2: Well, yeah, because you don't know. I mean,
0: I'm sleeping.
2: Right.
1: He's holding his breath.
0: So and then, thing I have a wife that is like, hey, you're...
2: Yeah, but then she can't sleep.
0: So it affects your heart, too. If you're holding your breath all night, you don't get that deep, what is it called, REM sleep or whatever it's called. So your body isn't able to recover from the day of being awake all day. So it actually, my heart was doing some weird fluttery things.
2: And it wasn't because of your wife?
0: No.
2: Come to find out, it wasn't.
0: No, so I had that issue ever since I was like 19 or 20. So this has been a problem since before I was like 20 years old. And now that I have a sleep apnea or a CPAP machine, I don't have that. My heart doesn't do that anymore, because it's able to get the rest that it needs at night because I'm getting oxygen to my body.
2: Huh.
0: Yeah.
1: Well, there's a lot of people on this.
2: Yeah. I know a lot of people that are on that.
1: Yeah.
2: And I probably know a lot of people that I don't know are on it that are on it.
1: I just can't. To me, I can't see myself sleeping with this mask on.
0: It's irritating sometimes.
2: Well, you can, if they don't work, because you got to get fitted, right?
0: Yes.
2: For it, and if it's not fit right, you know.
0: Because I got this big honker.
2: But now they have this thing they insert, like a pacemaker, only it's to take the place of a CPAP machine.
0: What?
2: Yeah, it's on the news. I mean,
0: really?
2: I've seen that, and they can, you, instead of this, because they say, look at this.
1: Yeah.
2: People having trouble with this.
1: Yeah.
2: Well, then they can implant something in your chest, I guess, and that takes the place.
1: I forgot what the name of it is, but I've seen that too.
2: Yeah.
0: Wow.
2: But there's a difference in them. I don't know that much about it, but I've seen that, and it's like, well, wow. But that's the other thing, is they can control that out. It registers and sends the stuff to the doctor, and
0: right,
2: then they can adjust it without you being there. I mean, can they adjust it via computer? Do you know?
0: I think so. Yeah, I think so. I did have to take my machine in at one point, but they can read everything without you being there. And then sometimes they're like, hey, you need to bring your machine in. We need to adjust something.
2: All right.
0: So it has Bluetooth and everything.
2: It's amazing to me what they have nowadays, because my friend that was up from Arizona, and he takes...
1: I was just thinking, you want the doctor to adjust something at 2 o'clock in the morning. He's probably not breathing either.
2: Yeah. No, I don't think... I know my friend, he has a blood pressure cuff. It's also connected to Bluetooth or whatever,
0: mm-hmm,
2: because he'll take his blood pressure... And it also gives the pulse, your heart rate, and it goes to the doctor, the doctor's office. And he got called 3 times by the doctor's office.
0: Oh.
2: He's from Arizona.
0: Because he was the doctor was monitoring it.
2: Oh, it monitored. Yeah, they send the information, and it was not his blood pressure, it was his heart rate.
0: Oh.
2: His heart rate was in the 40s.
1: I guess that machine that you can buy on Amazon or CBS or whatever,
2: does
1: your heart. That you can send to the doctor too.
2: Yeah, and I know other people that to be what others would say early on is a marvel of technology, is the fact that they can do that and monitor from afar and catch something prior to it being massive. And I don't know that they're monitoring it I know he's not taking his blood pressure at 2 o'clock in the morning, but, you know, he gets up in the morning and takes his blood pressure or whenever he does, and it goes there, and someone's watching it. I mean, someone gets it, and they call him and says, hey.
1: And they bill him.
0: I just saw an ad for there's a wristband that you can wear that it can predict that you're going to have a heart attack within the next 2 weeks before you actually have a heart attack so that you can catch it early and get it taken care of before you actually have a heart
2: attack.
0: Dogs
2: can tell you that, too. If you have
0: dogs?
2: Dogs.
0: Yes, if, you know...
2: They do.
0: Scooby-Doo could definitely do it.
2: Scooby-Doo was the one I was thinking of.
1: Yeah, you have to understand the dog. Because, yeah, it comes up and goes, whoop, whoop, whoop, whoop. You know, you're going to have a, oh, I'm going to have a hard time in 2 weeks.
0: And he'll just work for a turkey sandwich.
2: Well, now, that is...
0: That's cheap labor.
2: That's cheap labor.
1: Hey, did you know?
2: Are we going someplace else now?
1: Yeah. That on this day in 2004, our beloved Martha Stewart is sentenced to 5 months in prison plus 5 months in home confinement for lying to federal investigators. Yeah, she was that.
0: Yeah. Is that was for the trading thing, the stock. Yeah. Insider
2: trading.
1: Well, but she lied about it.
0: So. Did she lie about it?
2: She's back. You know, going full bore. So
0: I guess if she would have just been a politician, she would have been fine.
2: Yeah. Hey, did you hear by chance how the bingo went?
1: I didn't.
2: That was just 2 days ago.
1: Yeah.
2: Tuesday.
0: Oh, man, I missed that.
1: Maybe we should call Echo and find out.
2: Oh, yeah. That would be the one to call and get her on the radio and go, surprise. Maybe if she's listening, which I doubt, she could call us. Yeah. Anyway, yeah, I wonder how that went.
1: I don't know how that went.
2: So, Jason, you went to Wednesdays down at the library, and they had – did you go that?
0: Yeah.
2: And what did they have?
0: They had a – I'm trying to remember what kind of owl. They had an owl. I forget which kind of owl it was.
2: Yeah.
0: They had a hawk.
1: Didn't they have one yesterday?
0: Might have been a red-tailed hawk.
2: That's what I was talking
0: about. Oh, yesterday. Oh. They had another one yesterday with the animal rescue
2: every
0: thing?
2: Wednesday.
1: A reptile or something, wasn't it?
0: Oh, I didn't make it to that one. I wish I would have known about that, honestly. I would have took my daughter.
1: The beaver was going to be there or something.
0: The beaver was going to be there?
1: I think so.
0: He's going to build a dam of books.
2: It says hands-on critters.
0: Hands-on critters.
2: Different reptiles, other animals from around the world by holding, examining, and researching them. It doesn't say what they were. This guy is holding...
1: There was a lot of people
2: this
1: there.
2: This guy is holding either a... Is that a crocodile or an alligator?
1: We should know. You held an alligator
0: that
1: on
0: that might
1: our
0: be
1: trip.
0: A caiman, but I'm not sure.
2: Yeah. Well, yeah, but he had a strap around his mouth.
1: Yeah.
2: This one does not have a strap around his mouth, I can tell. I wouldn't... That guy's pretty brave to hold that. I mean, he's got it in his palm of his hand, and the head is a... I mean, if that thing decided that, nope, I don't like this.
0: It's obviously a crocodilian of some sort. I'm not sure what species of crocodilian it is, though.
2: So, but when you went 2 weeks ago, it was pretty interesting. Did they have a lot of people there? Or?
0: You know, it was a good turnout. We had to make space and move down a little bit and get some extra chairs.
1: There was a lot of people there yesterday, too.
2: So the 29th, they're going to have at the Crescent Branch Library.
0: Mm-hmm.
2: They're going to have Roxy the Raccoon.
1: Oh, God. Raccoon.
0: Roxy the Raccoon.
2: Roxy the Raccoon. It says, who's that mass visitor coming to the library? All ages are welcome at this free event. Roxy and his... you guys will love this. This is... The library sent this to us. Mm-hmm. I got it from the library. I did not write this. Roxy and her human, Stinky... We'll be stopping by the library for a special meet and greet. Roxy was rescued as a baby and now spends her days traveling, making friends, and charming everyone she meets. Stop by the Crescent Branch Library to register for the summer. Oh, also they have a summer reading program that runs from June 15th through August 31st. Anyway, yeah, Roxy the Raccoon will be there Wednesday, July 29th at 2 p.m.
0: And so will Stinky.
2: Stinky
1: will be there, too.
2: So in a week and a half, not next week, but 2 weeks approximately, on the 29th, Roxy the Raccoon and her friend Stinky.
1: Well, I know they had a lot of cars there yesterday. So.
2: And he's got a collar and a leash for Roxy.
0: They've really, you know, that's pretty cool. The library is the place to be, it sounds like.
2: Yeah, well, there you go. So that's happening on the 29th. Wow. And anyway,
1: we had the new librarian. She really,
2: she's got a lot. Oh, she is.
0: I can't believe I missed the reptile thing. That would have been. That was just yesterday. That would have been so great.
1: Yeah, that was right up your alley.
0: Yeah.
2: Yeah.
0: I used to have alligators.
2: I know you did. You tell me that.
0: It's wild.
2: It's just. You know, I had a guy work for me. His son was in the reptiles, and he knew all about alligators. And I don't know if he had. I said, you know, I don't think I could outrun it. I said, I think I can outrun an alligator. He says, an alligator can go 20 miles an hour for 100 yards. I said, well, I don't think I can do 20 miles an hour for 100. If an alligator's chasing you, you can.
0: You can outrun an alligator if you zigzag. That's, they can run in a straight line. You have to zigzag.
2: Yeah, but you gotta have a mindset that you understand that when someone's chasing you. Do you think that guy was thinking of what he could do that got launched by the bison? Did you guys see that bison?
1: Now they're talking about having to kill that bison.
2: I don't, you know, nobody on TV said that, you know, even the day after. And the guy kind of gave kudos to the bison. If you listen to that, was last night. He says, yeah, he says, you know, he threw me, and then he stood over me, which he did, the bison.
0: Really?
2: And he said he could have stomped on me and killed me, but he just stood there
1: and looked at me.
2: And looked at me, and then he left. And so, but the thing is, if you watch the video, I don't know how you'd ever find out, but what set this bison off? He was just laying there. Supposedly they were 100 yards away taking a picture. You can see him doing that. It looks a lot closer on TV, but you know, one guy said it was that. And all of a sudden, this bison, he's laying like a bison. Then he rolled on his back, got all dusty, and then stood up and went after these two. And there was, but it's in a, they're camped in their area. Mm-hmm. How do you blame an animal if you're encroaching on their space? You know?
1: I told you about my son, that the bison was in the campground.
2: Well, this one was too.
1: Yeah, and so my son and my nephew wanted to walk up to it. So they got...
2: What?
1: Oh, yeah, they were young. They were like 11 or 12 years old. And so they started walking up towards this bison, and the bison went... and they said, well... And they took off running, coming, Dad, Dad!
0: Didn't sound like a safe sound to me. There are a couple different kind of bisons in the Americas or North America. There's the Great Plains bison and there's the mountain bison.
2: Well, this was in Yellowstone, so I don't.
0: Yeah, but it was the Great Plains bison.
2: I'm sorry to hear that because what you're saying, if they're talking about it, because it's like you're camped in their space. Now, what set this one off? I don't know. The other thing, you got to give kudos to that bison because he could have killed that guy.
1: Yeah.
2: I really get a kick out of if you watch the video.
1: I don't know after being launched in the air 8 feet or whatever it was, you would give kudos, but yeah.
2: But he did.
0: I think he broke his leg.
2: Broke his leg.
0: Yeah.
2: But they said they launched him 8 feet. Well, I watched. They showed it again.
1: It looked more than 8 feet.
2: They showed again. There is a tree right by a tree right by him. Is taller than him, and I'm going, and he flew higher than that tree.
0: I think his foot was higher than 8 feet.
2: Oh, yeah. Did you see it?
0: Yeah.
2: I said, that's more. In fact, the other people I talked to, I said, it looked more than 8 feet. He goes, oh, yeah. He looked more than 8 feet in the air.
0: Yeah.
2: And I think he probably thought he was higher than
1: that. Did you read down below or a little further that bison in Yellowstone Park or in that area kill more people than...
2: Because people are stupid.
1: Yeah, yeah.
0: Maybe they meant there was 8 feet between
1: or injured them.
0: Him and the ground at the highest point, but then his legs would have
2: been... No, there was maybe 8 feet from the bison's head.
0: Oh, yeah.
2: But not from the ground. He was, to me, he was at least 10 to 15 feet where his head was, because he went straight up and then came down.
1: Yeah.
2: You know, it was...
1: That's more than a zip line.
2: And then, you know, if you were comparing it, if you were riding a bull and got thrown off and then landed the ground, the bull does not stop and look at you. You know, it's just gonna keep doing what it's doing, and it may step on you and may not. But it doesn't stop. That bison threw him in the air and then stopped and stood over him. And, well, and even the guys,
0: he was assuming his dominance over the guy. Yeah,
2: I guess it was like, listen, you're in my area.
1: Listen, buddy.
0: Yeah. I didn't give you the permission to take pictures of me while I'm laying in bed.
2: That is the only thing I could think is.
1: How'd you like that little flip?
2: Yeah. Oh, man. And actually, one guy that I had breakfast with yesterday in our men's group, he said, I saw that, and that brought back memories. He was in the service. He retired. He was in his 40s at the time, and he was stationed in Germany. Can't tell you where. I don't remember. But he went down into Spain and ran with the bulls.
1: Oh, yeah.
2: And the way that works is they release the bulls, and you get to an arena. You got to get to an arena, and they try to get all these bulls in the arena. And then they lock the door, they close the door. Then they put the bulls in pens, and they release steers. And you practice, and you have a, and you can hit the steers. Like if you were the matador, you'd go stab them, you're hitting the steers. And I'm sitting, this is a great, he says, I'm sitting up in the stands watching my friends. I don't have any desire to go down there. I ran with the bulls and survived. I don't need to go down there with those steers. And the guy says, come on down, come on down. So he went down, and one guy, another guy goes, were you, had you had a few drinks? Yes. persuaded me my decision making wasn't quite right. So he got down there. Anyway, that happened to him. He got thrown in the air by a steer.
0: And those bulls are kind of small.
2: It wasn't the bulls. It was steers.
0: Steers, yeah.
2: They put the bulls up, which was amazing to me. But the steer, he says, so when I saw that guy get flipped, he goes, oh, man, that brought back memories. And he was 40. He was in his 40s at the time. I just thought, oh, my gosh.
1: Yeah.
2: But anyway, that guy's got, I mean, he's 65 years old, which I'm surprised he didn't have a heart attack.
1: Well, I was surprised on our trip up to Mississippi that you were petting that alligator.
2: He was a little alligator. I was not petting him. I held him. You remember that they said, you hold him, don't squeeze him, or you'll get Gatorade.
0: Did it hiss at all?
2: It couldn't hiss. Yeah. Well, I guess it could have hissed. He had a little strap around his mouth, and that's the only reason. They brought him by, and I said, okay, I'll hold him. If he didn't have a strap on his mouth, there's no way. Because, you know, they're so fat. They can be quick, and they're like, I don't know that their teeth are any different than a puppy's. You know, a puppy's teeth are sharp. They just are sharp as a...
1: Oh, I'm sure.
2: You know? And
1: well, look at those ones that were coming up for feeding.
2: Oh, yeah.
1: They were coming up to the boat for feeding, and this guy was out on a platform right...
2: No guardrails or anything.
1: And he was feeding them, I don't know what he was feeding them, fish or whatever.
2: Chicken.
1: And he was feeding them, and he was dropping it into their mouth.
2: Well, the first time he used a stick, you know, and they'd come up and take it off the stick. Then he switched to the other side of the pontoon, our side, and he gets out on this ramp, and he does it with his hand.
1: Wow.
2: And they come up, the mouth opens. Well, then this big boy, he came up and opened it, and his mouth was a foot wide at least.
1: Yeah.
2: He opened up his mouth. Now, this is the guy. He drops it and drops it in the mouth and brings his hand
1: brings
2: back. And he
1: back
2: turns
1: in.
2: And looked at us and he says, maybe I should use the stick. And I'm going, you think? First of all, there is no protection for him out there.
1: No, he just
2: I mean, those gators could have came and just taken him off.
0: Was that just on the side, a bank of the river?
2: It was in a bayou.
1: In a bayou. We were on a bayou.
2: Yeah, where there.
0: So it was in Louisiana, probably, or something?
2: It was.
1: That's where we were at, yeah.
2: And there was a lot of gators.
1: There were several of them.
2: There was a lot. In fact, this was the start of it, which was kind of like, I think the whole boat went, what? Anyway, he backs up and goes, out of his mouth, he goes, what are you doing here? You're not supposed to be here. And we're going, who are you talking about? And he goes, that's so-and-so, this gator, and he's a big gator. And he goes, he's not usually here. I don't know why he's here. I'm going.
1: Well, what I got is, you know, they can just chomp out through an aluminum boat. And that's what we were on.
2: That's the driver says you don't go out in an aluminum boat because they can punch holes in an aluminum boat. Well, this is a big pontoon boat.
1: It's aluminum.
2: Yeah. Well, I wouldn't go out in a small boat. Those gators can get in your boat.
0: If one of those gators gorges itself and eats a bunch of food, like it could go a year without eating.
2: Right. Yeah,
1: this guy was. tour that we took, he would go into the bayou, and then they would make this sound, you know, and the gators would come out, so they knew,
2: and the wild boars.
0: Like, oh, that's Ralph. Let's go say hi to him. He's got some chicken for us, probably.
2: Wild boars and raccoons, and the raccoons are raccoons, but they're a reddish.
0: Really?
1: Yeah.
2: They're not gray, but they still have the mask. They have a dark mask. They're raccoons, but they don't. They look a different color.
0: Huh?
2: Yeah, they're a different color.
0: Like some Cajun coons.
2: And I'm thinking, here's what I'm watching this, and the raccoons are coming, and they don't get the, and the wild boars are coming, and they don't, they get something else. They don't get this chicken. But they're coming down to the water.
1: Marshmallows. They got marshmallows.
2: Well, the gators ate the marshmallows, too. You know,
1: well,
2: all this
1: but raccoons did, too.
0: Yeah. Raccoons love marshmallows.
2: Okay, so the raccoons come down, the wild boars are there, and the gators there, and I'm going, I don't think this is really good for the raccoons and the wild boars because those gators go, forget this chicken. I got this wild boar right here. I can grab this guy real quick.
0: Let's have a treaty.
2: Yeah.
1: But they didn't bother each other.
2: No, they didn't. No. Well, not in front of us.
0: If you keep an alligator well-fed, it'll behave itself more than if it's hungry.
2: I don't think that this chicken provided enough food for those gators.
0: Not for the big boy.
1: Not for all the gators.
2: When he came up, I mean, I wish I had. It was one of those things, I wish I had my phone ready to take a picture.
0: Yeah.
2: Because all the rest of the mouths were probably 6 to 8 inches.
0: Yeah.
2: And then this one guy came up, and it was like, whoa!
0: They do have very small medulla oblongata.
2: What?
0: Medulla oblongata.
2: What's that?
0: It's like the little thing in your brain that...
2: Oh, yeah.
0: Allows you to process certain things, thoughts.
2: We're going to play a little music by Don Henley, thanks to Scott, because he left his stuff up here this morning from last night. Boys of Summer, and it is summer. And if you don't believe it, watch the temperature. You know? And you're listening to the Bill and Gil Show with Jason on KITC 106.5 and
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0: Boom.

0: Don Henley, Boys of Summer, and that's what we are, right, guys?
1: Boys of Summer.
0: Boys of Summer. Yeah. Boys of Summer. Well, we're getting into this article was in the Herald News on the 11th, and it was written by in the Herald News by Dave Hensley, who used to be a
1: commissioner.
0: Well, he also used to be the police chief of the city of Klamath Falls, and I think he also worked for Oregon State Police. I could be wrong there, but they're talking about, he's writing about license plate reader technology can assist law enforcement. What do you guys think about
1: it? They have that.
0: Yeah, what do you think about it? What do you think about license plate
2: readers? Well, I think it's okay if you're not a criminal. But if you're a criminal, you probably wouldn't want that happening.
1: Well, I think he's is he talking about the traffic lights and so on and so forth?
0: Today, one of the most valuable tools available to help law enforcement agency protect the public is license plate reader technology, often referred to as LPR system. They can help officers identify stolen vehicles, locate suspects, recover victims, and investigate serious crimes more efficiently and accurately. He doesn't even mention speed or running red lights.
2: Well, Bill, you were in law enforcement, right? So aren't you supposed to not run a plate unless somebody does something that violates the law?
1: No.
2: Or you can run them all?
1: You can run them all.
2: Well, now they have a computer that'll do that so that they can keep their eyes on the road and pay attention, and then it'll just alert them on their system that
0: they don't even have to be out there. Bend has, and Redmond, Bend placed three in the town. One's on Powers.
2: Oh. Yeah,
0: Powers and the Parkway,
2: mm-hmm.
0: And it will. What's the word I'm looking for? Grab the plate of someone that runs a red light,
2: right?
0: Or in excess speed,
2: right?
0: And then they get the information, and they just send you a ticket or a citation, whichever is the proper word.
1: Citation.
0: So there's three. There's three in Bend. There's one there. I think there's one on Reed Market and maybe 3rd Street, and then there's another one, but I don't know where it is, and there's three in Redmond. Well, he's talking about down in Klamath Falls, and he had attended a Klamath Falls City Council meeting, and they had what he called a thoughtful public discussion about license plate reader technology and the guardrails surrounding its use. And so I thought, you know, what's the song, the book that was written years ago when I was in high school about the future?
1: Yeah.
0: Big Brother.
1: Big Brother Watching.
0: Big Brother Watching. Well, to me, this is another deal of, and there may be positives, but how far do you go?
1: Well, in some cases, they've banned those. Some cities have banned them. They tried using them, and there was such a backlash, or
0: yeah,
1: there was some problems with the judges and so on and so forth that they banned them.
0: Well, they
1: just took them out.
0: So they did. They just got three in Bend, and it does it help? Yeah. To me, here's a really not way out of the box, but one out of the box deals. And Bill, yeah, it's been a while since you were in law enforcement, but right now, to me, it's not a lot different in an analysis, the difference between a license plate reader to help the police. You don't have, you know, they don't have enough, so they have this. And a kiosk in McDonald's or any fast food place, that takes a person away, right? You don't have to have that employee. You don't have to have a policeman. They have the license plate readers. They get it, and then someone issues a citation. And as way technology is going down the road, maybe it's already there, AI issues the citation. There's no person that even looks at it.
2: Yeah, so, I mean, it's an interesting direction we're heading.
0: Yeah. I mean, I just thought this is a – I think it's a good topic because how far do we go?
1: Well, you have to look at it, too, from the standpoint you and I were discussing about vehicles traveling as we were coming. Yesterday, Gil and I were coming back from his house down to Lapine. I was in a different car than he was, but there was guys that were, you know, doing 80, 85 miles an hour, heading on the regular road, 97. So who's going to get those? Mm-hmm. I mean, this is not, and this is common, very common for vehicles to be traveling at that speed.
0: You're talking to one of the people that do that.
2: I passed you guys the other day.
0: I did my own test. This is years ago. I had a 96. I had a 96 Riviera, and I was driving the bend. And I thought, you know, today I'm going to follow the traffic. I've heard so much. I'm going to follow the traffic and see what they do. Holy mackerel. I got to the top of Lava Butte, and I said, this is crazy, and I backed off. So I went on in the bend, and I was doing 80, 85, and I was staying with the traffic. I wasn't catching anybody. So I get to bend, and I was going to go visit somebody at the hospital. Well, it happened to be that Trooper Mark Crisp was there, not as a policeman, but was just there, and I was talking to him about it. He says, oh, yeah. He says, I've done that, it, just in private, not his patrol car. He goes, it is. I said, you could just park up here and make a lot of money. I mean, just citation after citation, because these people are going so fast.
1: I'll tell you, out here in the four lane, just on the outside of Gilchrist here, I'm telling you, if you were out there as a police officer writing a ticket, you'd get cramped, writer's cramp.
0: Well, there's a place for the LPRs. You don't get writer's cramp. Somebody else, the computer does it. He mentions this Senate Bill 1516 that it has established important safeguards regarding these license plate readers. The law limits the use of LPR systems to legitimate public safety purposes, including criminal investigations, locating individuals with outstanding warrants, and finding missing or endangered persons. It prohibits the use of LPR data for immigration enforcement. The legislation also imposes a strict 30-day data retention limit unless the information is being used as a part of an active criminal investigation, preventing the creation of long-term databases tracking the movements of law-abiding citizens. So 30 days from 30 days back, you're okay, Jason.
2: Let's see what Edward Snowden has to say about that.
0: Yeah. To promote accountability and transparency, the Senate Bill 1516 requires law enforcement agencies to document and log searches, including who conducted the search, the reason for it, and any associated case number.
1: I'm not sure how they use that.
0: Is beyond what we were talking about earlier.
1: You know, what I'm talking about is how do they set these LPRs up?
0: I don't know.
1: So that they can track a criminal or whatever. That doesn't make any sense to me. There'd have to be in a vehicle, or they'd have to, I think this guy's house is there, so I'm going to put a camera there to check to see if he comes home or something. I don't understand. I mean, I understand how they do it for traffic. They put them on the stoplights and so on and so forth.
0: Well, here's an incident. This Officer Eddie Mesa in Klamath Falls described how the system has helped officers recover stolen vehicles by quickly identifying cars moving through the city. In one case, a stolen vehicle had its license plate swapped to avoid detection. Because officers had access to vehicle images captured by the system, Officer Mesa recognized a distinctive bumper sticker on the vehicle and was able to recover it despite the changed plates. So they must
1: put
0: in that particular, like a flag on it. And so my thought of AI doing it, somebody's watching the video of these going through in this particular case.
2: Case, they were looking for a particular bumper sticker?
0: Well, in this case, they recognized a car. They had swapped plates.
2: Right.
0: So the plate reader wouldn't have signaled that this is a stolen vehicle. But as they were watching, he recognized a bumper sticker that he knew was on the stolen vehicle.
2: So then they're watching everybody
0: at that point. In this particular, for stolen vehicles, I guess. So, I mean, that's the question. How far do you go? You know, in this case, there's a lot of positives. But like you said, in whatever city that was, if they backed, the people said,
1: the judges got it. Judges. So they ruled against it,
2: There's more and more stuff that, you know, if they want to abuse it, they can. And it has to do with, it's an invasion of privacy almost, you know. Like, they have stuff where they could, like, look through the walls on your house using the Wi-Fi signal through your house, and they could see, like, what people are doing on the other side of walls now. Have you seen that?
1: No.
0: On TV programs, yeah. I've seen it.
2: Well, no. So that in real life, I watched the whole thing. I don't remember exactly what it was called, but they're using Wi-Fi signals in your house.
1: Yeah.
2: And the way that it bounces off, the Wi-Fi signal bounces off of stuff, and they can actually see where people are in the house using the signal of the Wi-Fi that's running through the home. There's a lot of stuff that you can't see that's around us.
1: Well, Wi-Fi uses a frequency signal.
2: Yeah, so somehow they're using that frequency.
1: But it doesn't bounce off anything. I mean, it saturates that particular frequency. It doesn't. I mean, it might hit something and bounce, but it certainly wouldn't show you what was there. I mean, it would just be bouncing around.
0: They do. I think what you're talking about is those heat detection. They recognize the people through the wall
2: than that.
0: Because of a heat, the body heat or something.
1: It's like our frequency here. I mean, we are generating what we're doing is we're sending out a signal that is exciting the molecules of this frequency. And so then it takes and hits the antenna of a radio, and the radio then deciphers that bouncing, if you will, and says, okay, this is what they're saying, or this is what's playing. I mean, it's just a saturation point. It's not a bounce. We're just sending out a signal that excites the molecules of that particular frequency.
2: You know, I'm totally ignorant to what it is that I saw because it's a new thing, but I think they're using artificial intelligence and a Wi-Fi signal to determine where people are in a room and how many people are in the room and all that stuff.
0: Well, the technology is definitely there. If you want to, China uses all of it already. But, you know, I brought that up because, I mean, it's there. There's three cameras in Bend. I think there's three in Redmond. Doesn't say how many there are or if you've got some up in Klamath, but they were discussing on what else they were going to do. So they are in the city. And to me, it's there's some positive if you use it right, like you said. You know, someone could get a hold of it and use it wrong. But there's the excuse. I don't know how much they cost and the upkeep, maintenance stuff. But to me, you're taking away a job. You know, they're not allowing them to hire anybody because they say they don't have enough money. So in that case, it helps. But, you know, I really don't take it much different than a kiosk in McDonald's or wherever where they want you to use that. And there doesn't have to be a person at the register. They do have to come. Someone has to deliver the food, but other than that, you know, right?
1: Well, they still have people that work at register because a lot of people won't use the kiosks.
0: And there's people, the officer that caught the stolen vehicle because he was reviewing the video. And he knows. So they are looking at it.
1: Yeah. Well, but I guess McDonald's is experimenting. I don't know how many different restaurants have it. That AI is now doing the order taking is for the drive-thru.
0: Oh, great.
1: Yeah. You drive up to the drive-thru and it says, oh, yo.
2: What's it say?
3: What was that again?
2: Hello, how are you?
1: Hello.
0: Well, you've seen
1: so then it takes your order.
2: Well, they always say, are you going to use the app today? And I'm like, I don't even know what you're asking me.
0: I'm
2: here. Take my order.
0: I'm almost thinking that that's not a real person that acts that because as soon as they ask you that and you say no.
2: Somebody else.
0: You get a blank.
1: Well, why would you use an app when you're at a kiosk?
0: Well, if you've used your app, the order's
1: already in there. Okay,
0: would just go to the window.
1: Yeah,
0: and
1: I
0: get
1: understand
0: it.
1: That.
0: You still have to wait for whoever's in front of you. But you know, I wonder if it's AI that answers the first time. Are you going to use your app today? No.
1: So then,
0: I help you? Yeah, welcome to McDonald's. What can I get you today?
2: That's not who just asked me if I was using the app.
0: That's a different person.
2: Yeah.
0: You know? Yeah, it's an interesting
2: I think they
0: deal.
2: Should bring Ronald McDonald back, though.
0: Yeah, Bill. I know. Bill.
1: They had too many complaints about clowns. I guess they had clowns that were frightening the children or something. And
0: they
1: so
0: have different. Every clown has a different face.
1: The evil clowns.
0: Evil clowns.
1: The evil clowns.
0: Yeah.
2: They've really ruined clowns.
1: Yeah.
0: It's too bad.
2: Yeah. It was that Stephen King movie, I'm sure.
0: Well, there are a couple out there. Yeah. Well, we're going to talk about one other thing. We're going to play another piece of music. Yeah. This is a deal you can process. Jason, do you know the Ross Ragland Theater?
2: No, I don't.
0: Anyway, it's in Klamath Falls.
2: That's what I was going to guess.
0: Yeah. And the president of the board is asking the county commissioners to do a funding measure on November ballot to raise money for the theater. Or the commissioners have maybe said,
1: that they're going to fund
0: it. But one of them, we'll go through this, but put on the transient tax.
1: Yeah.
0: Add it to the transient tax.
1: Yeah.
0: The motel tax, you know, that the motel that you would pay for that. And anyway, we're going to discuss that because we're up here in the North County.
1: And we get no use.
0: I don't know how many people from the North County. I've been there once and would use that. And even though if it's on the transient room tax, people that come into Big Pines RV Park, a resort, a hotel, motel, that's going to be on their bill as a part of their bill. And I'm sitting there going, is that right? So just process that in your brains while I play another.
2: And maybe when we come back, you can tell me about all the bikes that were over there because that was interesting.
0: Yeah, okay. We're going to play, we're talking these topics, Bridge Over Troubled Water.
1: Yeah.
0: By Simon and Garfunkel.
2: Great song.
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0: Nobody has really said what happened on that accident. So.
1: Simon and Garfunkel, Bridge Over Troubled Water, one of the best songs around, according to Jason. That was Jason's deal. Number one on his hit parade.
2: I like The Only Living Boy in New York. Isn't that what that song
0: what?
2: Is? What? What's the name of that song?
1: I don't know.
0: I don't know. Never heard that.
1: Who sang it?
0: Only Living Boy
2: Simon
0: in New York.
2: Simon and Garfunkel. Yeah.
0: Yeah, I never heard of that.
2: The Only Living Boy in New York.
1: You're going to sing it for us now?
2: No, because I'm a horrible singer, but get your train right on time. Something.
1: I'm sure Scott could tell us.
2: Simon and Garfunkel. Those guys are great.
1: This guy,

0: Got a lot of stuff in here.
1: Oh, yeah, but we don't have that.
0: No, we have his, though.
1: Huh?
0: We have his stuff.
1: Yeah.
0: Yeah. And once it gets on our computer.
2: It's called Only Living Boy in New York.
0: Really?
2: Yeah.
0: And I probably know the song, I don't know the title.
1: Yeah, I've never heard that before.
0: So we're going to talk about the Ross Ragland Theater.
1: Ross Ragland.
0: There's people out there that maybe know where this is. I mean, know about it. It's in Klamath Falls. The president, Paul Stewart, has asked Klamath County commissioners during a July 7th meeting to place a funding measure on the November ballot to raise money for the theater. The theater, Stewart says, is on the ropes and is actually quite close to going dark.
1: It's been that way for a couple of years.
0: Yeah. Well, I think part of the problem is Geldwin left. Geldwin sold.
1: Geldwin really
0: kept a lot of things open.
1: Up,
0: yeah. So they said that they want to first create an arts task district. The second is to here. First option, they're exploring two options. The first is to create an arts tax district, and hopefully that's just down in the basin. The second is to increase the transient room tax.
1: That is ridiculous.
0: And funds will cover fixed costs like the theater's mortgage, utilities, and insurance. It says officials proposed a 5-year sunset for the arts tax district. Man, you can't say that very fast. Arts tax district.
1: Arts tax district.
0: Which they say would give time to strengthen the Ragland Rife Foundation endowment and eventually fund the theater through the foundation. Stewart said he prefers raising the transient room tax, calling it a way for visitors to support the community and painless to the local property tax owners. You know, that...
1: Oh, that's free money. Free money!
0: Well, you know...
2: I haven't found any of that yet.
0: I was thinking of the same thing as a sales tax, you know. Everybody pays it. But the thing is
1: look,
0: the transient room tax, Jason doesn't know much about that, is that even though we may not pay it unless we stay in a hotel in Klamath Falls or in this county, but those that have an RV park have to deal with this thing. Is it monthly?
1: Oh, yeah, you have to send the
0: fill out a report in monthly. And how many visitors that are coming here go to the Ross Ragland Theater in Klamath Falls? So why would they do that?
1: I mean, you stop and think about this.
0: Okay.
1: You go, you have a visitor come in, you're the park owner, okay? You're an RV park owner or a motel owner or whatever. You have a customer come in, yeah, and you say your room charge is $50. Plus we have 10% tax on that. And that's the tax that you're talking about, the transient tax.
0: Yeah.
1: So now you've taken that $50 thing, and you've added another 10% on that. Okay.
0: Yeah.
1: So now your bill is $55. What? Wait a minute.
0: Yeah. Yeah, that's what I'm saying. And I wouldn't be against it if they could, and I don't know if they can do this, is they keep it down there. You know, what's the boundary? Let's say just south of Chiloquin and to the border. You know, in that area that really uses the Ragland Theater.
1: Yeah.
0: This kind of ties with me to what's going on in Portland with the Moda Center and the new owners of the Blazers, and the state, our governor, has already pledged so much money for this multi-million-dollar remodel that the NBA says they need to do.
1: Mm-hmm.
0: And the new owner of the Blazers says, I'm not paying anything toward that. The people of Portland or the state need to pay for it. And the balk right now is, thank goodness, is Multnomah County and the councilors of city councilors of Portland are kind of backing off and going, wait a minute, why should we do this? And why should we take the money from our coffers, which is the tax dollars from the people, and put into that? I think it's for them, but not the whole state. And, of course, they'll come back at us and go, well, it's an economic thing for the state of Oregon. It brings in money. I don't know how much money the state gets from it. But so the same thing on a smaller scale is the Ross Ragland Theater for those north of Chilliwack. How often do people down here go there?
1: We get that all the time. I mean, look at the college thing that we get. We pay for the college, for OIT and so on and so forth, up because we are on the other side of, or it comes up not through the whole county. What's the cutoff line?
0: 58.
1: But we still pay for it.
0: Well, there's no there's no property tax for OIT on our property tax.
1: Not OIT, but there is a property tax for the college.
0: It stops at 58. Chemault pays for it. That's the weird thing. You're talking about the community college down there. Yeah, they pay for. I asked that question. They pay for that. I said, wait a minute, down here, and it's a weird deal because the boundary line, I guess, for the Klamath Community College is Highway 58 junction. Okay, and so south of Highway 58 has a deal on their property tax for Klamath Community College. Okay, so when you go to Central Oregon or Klamath Community or whatever, you have an in-district rate and an out-of-district rate for tuition. Kids in Chemault graduate from Gilchrist, which is out-of-district for Klamath Community College, but in-district for CLCC. And so I asked that question. I said, if you live in Chemault but you graduate from Gilchrist, what do you pay? Well, they pay in district at COCC and in district at.
2: They pay both.
0: No, they just pay one. You only pay one. You only pay for COCC here, and then 58. You only pay for Klamath Community. This here, actually, Greg Nichols or Andy Nichols, the commissioner, said, let's focus on the biggest problem that we're all staring at. Guess what that is?
1: No money.
0: Public safety.
1: Oh.
0: You know, you're talking about this theater, which, yeah, they all run into issues. You know, of course, Commissioner Minnie said the issues are not mutually exclusive. Nichols noted, one of the arguments that I heard when we tried the last public safety initiative was, you're nickel and diming us with all these other taxes. He did clarify that this does not mean he opposes the theater, but I don't know what the answer is. I just thought I'd bring it up.
1: Well, they just added a tax for the museum, for the med tax, I'll call it.
0: But people voted on that.
1: Yeah, I know.
0: I mean, the people voted on that.
1: Because they keep saying it's free money. You're not paying it.
0: Well, no, there was a museum. There is a museum.
1: There was a levy for the museum. There was a levy for the museum.
2: I think we need to get a money printer.
0: Yeah, we could print our own money.
2: That's right.
0: Yeah. KITC dollars.
2: Ooh. Yeah.
1: Pay us $19 a month.
0: $19 a month.
1: 63 cents a day.
0: Yeah.
2: Yeah.
1: And you can keep us on the air. Well, that might be it. They better not advertise that.
0: Yeah, so anyway,
1: you can hear from Jason and his sleep apnea.
2: That's right. I just got to make sure I breathe every 87 seconds so that you can hear from me.
0: So,
2: you won't hear from me.
0: Here's another one I think supports my point as far as keeping. If you're going to do it down south of Chilliwack. The Ross Ragland is one of the largest theaters in Southern Oregon, behind only the Oregon Shakespeare Festival's Allen Elizabethan Theater in Ashland and the Holly Theater in Medford. Having a performing arts center was critical to recruiting healthcare professionals, Stewart said, citing his experience as a former chief executive director of Sky Lakes Medical Center. And Commissioner DeGroot says, I'm supportive of theater. I believe that a large portion of our community agrees that it's one of our gems and it needs to be preserved. The commissioners moved to the next agenda item. Da, da, da, da, da. Of course, Minty joked, if you get Taylor Swift, I'll get your ballot measure passed.
1: Well, shouldn't the theater itself be able to generate its own budget?
0: Well, obviously it doesn't.
1: they make the court do it. The judicial court, the justice court.
0: Yeah, they got it.
1: Their budget is whatever they bring in, yeah. Period.
0: So I agree.
2: So it sounds like the theater might be struggling then if they can't.
0: It is struggling.
1: It is struggling because they don't get enough patronage.
0: It's not the first time. It says
1: no.
0: It says expenses have risen by nearly $500,000 since 2015. While revenue has increased by less than $400,000. They had a $250,000 government grant, which expired June 30th, and there are currently no replacement funds. So that is an issue that a lot of organizations rely on grants, and when those grants dry up,
1: well, we've often said you cannot run a business on grants.
0: You know, the radio station, you know, up front, we were fortunate to get it started with a grant, and then we were able to
1: remodel it with a grant,
0: but we don't.
1: But our everyday expenses is not in any grants.
0: And, yeah, so anyway, it's just something out there you want to watch for. I don't know how many people get the Herald News or on e-edition or mailed to you, but I know they don't deliver.
2: Is that like a live theater where people go and do live?
1: Yeah, it's a live, yeah. Exactly what it is. Yeah.
0: Yeah, they've had, they haven't had Taylor Swift, obviously, but they did have Mel Tillis' daughter.
2: Yeah. Maybe they need to diversify, like start having comedy shows and stuff like that, too.
0: I think they have, we don't get publications down here.
1: We don't know really what they do.
0: I get the e-edition for the radio station, but I don't always see what's there on the Ross Ragland Theater because I'm not going to go down there. Usually.
2: That's funny.
0: But,
1: But the museum's the same way. How many people use it from up here? Use the museum
0: down there, right? Yeah. How many tourists? How many of our tourists that come into the RV parks or the resort or the motels are going to Klamath Falls
1: to the museum? Or
0: they'll go to Crater Lake.
1: Yeah,
0: you know, they're
1: that's
0: going,
1: what they're here for.
0: They're going to Crater Lake.
1: That's what they're usually here for.
0: Or the lakes around the area.
1: Sure.
0: But the odds of the percentage of people, of tourists that come into Gilchrist Crescent, probably even Chemult, although Chemult's in the middle between Bend and Klamath, so you can go either way. But, they've got the Tower Theater in Bend and another theater, Cascade or something, theater in Bend that I don't even go to.
1: Bend is more well-known, I would say, as far as a tourist would be concerned. They've heard of Bend. They may have heard of Klamath Falls, but they don't hear of anything that's in Klamath Falls.
0: Right. But the distance is, if you're here are you going to stay in Crescent or Gilchrist to go to a theater in Klamath Falls?
1: No.
0: I mean, it's just logistics,
1: I don't think so. I mean, people that are staying here in the motels and in the RV parks are usually here to tour
0: the area.
1: And of course, Crater Lake is the draw.
0: Right, right.
2: So I think a lot of people just stop for the night sometimes because they find something halfway between, you know, where they're coming from and where they're going, possibly.
0: They do.
1: They do, yeah.
0: They do that, too. That's absolutely true. But I saw this, I'm going, because we've been in the area before, is like, don't charge us for this. Don't charge the North County for this because we're not using it.
2: Right.
0: You know, we're just not using it.
2: No. And it sounds like a lot of people aren't using it, and that's why they need the funds.
0: Well, yeah, I don't know.
1: I don't know how many people attend it. I don't know. To be honest with you, I don't know what shows they put on or anything else like that.
0: So. Right, because we don't get that. They stop. I had this discussion with the publisher of the Herald News. They used to title it the paper of Klamath County or something like that, the Herald News, the paper of Klamath County. And I was talking to the publisher. I said, you need to take that off. He goes, what? And I said, the paper of Klamath County. However they had it worded. He goes, why? I said, because you're not delivering it to all of Klamath County. You stop at Chilliwack. Oh.
1: Yeah, we don't get the paper up here. That's get any papers here. So
0: yeah,
3: I mean, do they not have a website that
0: you can get an e-edition?
1: Yeah, we have to pay.
0: You can get an e-edition. Well, you had to pay for the paper anyway. But now, if you look at, we're kind of going off another deal. But if you, I go visit people at the hospital sometimes, and they have the bulletin newspaper, the bin newspaper that we used to get in this area. And so I'll grab a copy. They're free. Mm-hmm. But now they are, I mean, they don't charge you there, but, I mean, if you go to buy a daily paper, it's like $3.50. And it may have maximum 20 pages. Max. Whereas they used to be like an inch thick.
1: Yeah.
3: I remember when my grandma and grandpa used to get the Sunday papers in Long Beach.
1: Oh, yeah.
3: It was just this huge thing. You go through that, your thumbs are all, you know, getting all the ink all over your thumbs and stuff.
0: There used to be, Jason, in our area, the Herald News from Clown Falls, the Bin Bulletin from Bend, the Oregonian from Portland, and the Oregon Journal from Portland.
3: Wow.
0: And my parents got all four. And they read them.
3: Yeah.
0: They read them. I don't know why they read the Oregonian and Oregon Journal. It seemed like those would be the same, but they read those. And then finally, sometime, the Oregonian and the Oregon Journal combined. But you don't, those papers all came here. Now,
1: zero.
0: We get zip. And if you want them.
3: It's another job gone, too, by the way. Where's the paper boy?
0: And that's the thing. That was the sad thing, is that when I was younger, it was kids that were delivering the paper.
3: Yeah, on their bikes or something. Yeah.
0: Exactly, on your bikes. Winter, summer, spring, or fall.
1: Yeah.
0: You know, it was like the postman. We got to deliver this paper.
3: Sometimes in winter, you'd fall.
0: Oh, man. And so, yeah.
1: And then the Herald of News couldn't find people to deliver.
0: Right. And so adults were doing it. And so it's not a loss of job. I mean, it was because I don't know why, but anyway, they're all gone now.
3: Yeah.
0: And
1: but that was one of the reasons we started this radio station, or one of the main reasons, to bring whatever the South County was doing to the North County, because we didn't know. We didn't get a paper.
0: That's
1: we didn't get any communication.
0: These articles I got were from the Herald News, but it's to bring those are types of things that can sneak up on you. I mean, you live closer to Hackett Drive, right? And you would be, I don't know where their arts district, they haven't set a boundary.
3: I'm barely in Klamath Falls, Klamath County.
0: Yeah, well, you're
1: about quite
0: 5 miles.
1: Yeah.
0: It's 5 miles from the county line to La Pine, approximately, and you're about 5 miles from that. You're 8 miles from La Pine, right? Approximately?
3: Eight or nine miles.
0: Yeah, so, you know.
1: About halfway the county changes.
0: Yeah, so. All of this down here.
1: Miltenberger Ranch is where it changes.
0: The county line changes right there.
1: Yeah.
3: But there's a sign on the highway that says entering Klamath County when you're heading
0: south. So why should the North County pay for something that, if used in the Southern County, why pay the full bore? We're not getting any benefit out of this. Now, they can come back like the governor's come back and, you know, it says, well, the Moda Center provides economic income for the state, and if we lose the Blazers, we're going to lose that money. The state will lose that money. In King County, Washington, we're running out of time, but King County, Washington, they wanted to build a new stadium for the Seahawks, and the people in King County had to vote on that. They were going to pay for it, and they voted for it. They voted to pay for it. That's great. That's the people that are mostly affected. I think they should do the same in Portland, is in Multnomah and Clackamas and one other county up there. Have a vote of the people. Do you want to pay for this or not? And in Clam Falls, vote for the arts district down there. Well,
1: guess what?
0: We have talked our way through. Hopefully we brought you some news from Clam Falls and did that. And enjoy your weather today, and we'll be back next Thursday. Hopefully with Commissioner Nichols. I hope to get him on the air, discuss some different things. So
1: we'll discuss the Ross Ragland
0: Theater. Ross Ragland Theater. All right. Well, say goodbye, Jason.
3: Goodbye, Jason.
1: Bye, Bill.
0: Bye, Bill. Bye, Gil. 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
14: And now, here's Gil Ernst with your North Klamath County weather forecast.
0: It's Thursday, and we start off this day with a low around 42, and we're going to have sunshine today. Our high is going to be near 84, west winds 8 to 13, but possible gusts as high as 20. Mostly clear skies tonight with a low around 39, west winds 8 to 13, and gusts as high as 20 tonight. Sunny skies on Friday with a high near 89, southwest winds 5 to 8 in the afternoon. Clear skies Friday night with a low around 43, northwest winds 8 to 13, and winds could gust as high as 18. Sunshine Saturday, high near 90, and a low around 45.
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1: Thank you. We're going to move it back up a little bit. 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But I don't know about that. Many times we've shed love. Well, it's just never enough. Oh, yeah, yeah. It's just never enough, you guys.

0: City, obviously. Thank you.
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1: From Feature Story News in Brussels, I'm William Denslow. Protests have been taking place in several Ukrainian cities against President Zelensky's surprise dismissal of the country's popular defence minister, Mykhailo Fedorov. It comes on the day that the outgoing British Prime Minister Keir Starmer is visiting Ukraine in a show of support on his final overseas trip in office. Ross Cullen reports.
2: Hundreds of people have been demonstrating against the decision to remove Mykhailo Fedorov, a young but popular minister credited with cracking down on corruption at the Defence Ministry and using data to analyse performance on the front line. He's also overseen an improvement in Ukraine's armed forces' positions against Russia and an escalated campaign of strikes and sabotage tactics on the occupied Crimean Peninsula. The 35-year-old was only appointed in January, and President Zelensky's decision is causing significant upset among the military and parts of civil society. Tensions have been growing between the defence minister and the military's commander-in-chief, which some commentators have framed as a generational clash between a young, innovative manager with a start-up background and a more traditional military general. The changes at the defence ministry are part of a wider reshuffle, with Parliament set to approve the appointment of the state oil and gas boss, Serhiy Kuretsky, as the new prime minister, replacing Yulia Svyrydenko.
1: Iran's top joint military command has warned it will expand strikes across the region if the US follows through on threats to strike Iranian infrastructure, calling American interference in the Strait of Hormuz a red line. The warning came as American strikes reached areas around the Iranian capital, Tehran, for the first time on Thursday, with Iran retaliating with missile and drone fire targeting Jordan, Bahrain and Kuwait. Ambassador Gordon Gray, Professor of Gulf and Arabian Peninsula Affairs at George Washington University, says the war could enter a cycle of military strikes and attempts at de-escalation.
3: There's going to be escalatory strikes, then there's going to be negotiations or talk of negotiations. Those negotiations are not going to be concluded quickly enough for his patience, so there are going to be strikes again. And I think it's going to be this, this oscillating pattern of negotiation and violence, unfortunately.
1: U.S. Secretary of Defense Pete Hegseth announced that all active duty military personnel aged 30 and older will undergo mandatory annual testosterone deficiency screening. Democratic lawmakers have criticized the move, with Senator Tammy Duckworth, an Iraq war veteran, calling it a form of gender-affirming care. And cholera cases in Sudan's Kordofan region have surged to more than 1,500 as the rainy season begins, compounding the humanitarian emergency around the besieged city of El Obeid. From bureaus worldwide, this is FSN.
4: With FSN Spotlight, I'm Simon Marks. The UK is set to hold its biggest home defence exercise in decades next year to prepare the country for the possibility of war with Russia and other threats. The war game, Operation Elbistan Shadow, will test the country's response to hybrid attacks that fall short of conventional war. Karen von Hippel, former Director General at the Royal United Services Institute, now heads defence and security consultancy Arden Strategies.
5: I think over the last decade or so, we've seen a huge increase in hybrid attacks by Russia in particular. Hybrid meaning it's everything short of something that would cause a war. So we've seen cyber attacks, we've seen assassinations and attempted assassinations, we've seen arson, including on the prime minister's home. We've seen cables being dug up. All of these are done on purpose. They're all done to provoke, but they know that they're not quite the same as launching an air missile, which would cause a military response. And we haven't been doing enough to respond. And so I think this exercise is really important because the public just isn't aware enough of the threat. And if they're not aware enough of the threat, they're not going to support increases in defense spending.
4: That need for a national conversation on defense spending was reportedly articulated by the editors of the country's Strategic Defense Review. Some of them last year privately urged Sir Keir Starmer to do more to engage in a national dialogue over the reasons for expanded defence spending.
1: The main news again. Protests have been taking place in several Ukrainian cities against the surprise dismissal of the country's defence minister. Iran's top joint military command has warned it will strike across the region if the US follows through on threats to hit Iranian infrastructure. And the US has announced that all active duty military personnel aged 30 and older will undergo mandatory annual testosterone deficiency screening as part of their routine health assessments. And that's the latest feature story news. William Denslow reporting.
6: And now here's Gil Ernst with your North Klamath County weather forecast.
7: It's Thursday and we start off this day with a low around 42 and we're going to have sunshine today. Our high is going to be near 84, west winds 8 to 13, but possible gusts as high as 20. Mostly clear skies tonight with a low around 39, west winds 8 to 13, and gusts as high as 20 tonight. Sunny skies on Friday with a high near 89, southwest winds 5 to 8 in the afternoon. Clear skies Friday night with a low around 43. Northwest winds 8 to 13 and winds could gust as high as 18. Sunshine Saturday, high near 90 and a low around 45.
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1: From Feature Story News in Brussels, I'm William Denslow. Protests have been taking place in several Ukrainian cities against President Zelensky's surprise dismissal of the country's popular defence minister, Mykhailo Fedorov. It comes on the day that the outgoing British Prime Minister Keir Starmer is visiting Ukraine in a show of support on his final overseas trip in office. Ross Cullen reports.
2: Hundreds of people have been demonstrating against the decision to remove Mykhailo Fedorov, a young but popular minister credited with cracking down on corruption at the Defence Ministry and using data to analyse performance on the front line. He's also overseen an improvement in Ukraine's armed forces' positions against Russia and an escalated campaign of strikes and sabotage tactics on the occupied Crimean Peninsula. The 35-year-old was only appointed in January, and President Zelensky's decision is causing significant upset among the military and parts of civil society. Tensions have been growing between the defence minister and the military's commander-in-chief, which some commentators have framed as a generational clash between a young, innovative manager with a start-up background and a more traditional military general. The changes at the defence ministry are part of a wider reshuffle, with Parliament set to approve the appointment of the state oil and gas boss, Serhiy Kuretsky, as the new prime minister, replacing Yulia Sviridenko.
1: Iran's top joint military command has warned it will expand strikes across the region if the US follows through on threats to strike Iranian infrastructure, calling American interference in the Strait of Hormuz a red line. The warning came as American strikes reached areas around the Iranian capital, Tehran, for the first time on Thursday, with Iran retaliating with missile and drone fire targeting Jordan, Bahrain and Kuwait. Ambassador Gordon Gray, Professor of Gulf and Arabian Peninsula Affairs at George Washington University, says the war could enter a cycle of military strikes and attempts at de-escalation.
3: There's going to be escalatory strikes, then there's going to be negotiations or talk of negotiations. Those negotiations are not going to be concluded quickly enough for his patience, so there are going to be strikes again. And I think it's going to be this, this oscillating pattern of negotiation and violence, unfortunately.
1: U.S. Secretary of Defense Pete Hegseth announced that all active duty military personnel aged 30 and older will undergo mandatory annual testosterone deficiency screening. Democratic lawmakers have criticized the move, with Senator Tammy Duckworth, an Iraq War veteran, calling it a form of gender-affirming care. And cholera cases in Sudan's Kordofan region have surged to more than 1,500 as the rainy season begins, compounding the humanitarian emergency around the besieged city of El Obeid. From bureaus worldwide, this is FSN.
4: With FSN Spotlight, I'm Simon Marks. The UK is set to hold its biggest home defence exercise in decades next year to prepare the country for the possibility of war with Russia and other threats. The war game, Operation Alberston Shadow, will test the country's response to hybrid attacks that fall short of conventional war. Karen von Hippel, former Director General at the Royal United Services Institute, now heads defence and security consultancy Arden Strategies.
5: I think over the last decade or so, we've seen a huge increase in hybrid attacks by Russia in particular. Hybrid meaning it's everything short of something that would cause a war. So we've seen cyber attacks, we've seen assassinations and attempted assassinations, we've seen arson, including on the prime minister's home. We've seen cables being dug up. All of these are done on purpose. They're all done to provoke, but they know that they're not quite the same as launching an air missile, which would cause a military response. And we haven't been doing enough to respond. And so I think this exercise is really important because the public just isn't aware enough of the threat. And if they're not aware enough of the threat, they're not going to support increases in defense spending.
4: That need for a national conversation on defense spending was reportedly articulated by the editors of the country's Strategic Defense Review. Some of them last year privately urged Sir Keir Starmer to do more to engage in a national dialogue over the reasons for expanded defence spending.
1: The main news again. Protests have been taking place in several Ukrainian cities against the surprise dismissal of the country's defence minister. Iran's top joint military command has warned it will strike across the region if the US follows through on threats to hit Iranian infrastructure. And the US has announced that all active duty military personnel aged 30 and older will undergo mandatory annual testosterone deficiency screening as part of their routine health assessments. And that's the latest feature story news. William Denslow reporting.
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7: It's Thursday and we start off this day with a low around 42 and we're going to have sunshine today. Our high is going to be near 84, west winds 8 to 13, but possible gusts as high as 20. Mostly clear skies tonight with a low around 39, west winds 8 to 13, and gusts as high as 20 tonight. Sunny skies on Friday with a high near 89, southwest winds 5 to 8 in the afternoon. Clear skies Friday night with a low around 43. Northwest winds 8 to 13 and winds could gust as high as 18. Sunshine Saturday, high near 90 and a low around 45.
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Hi everyone, I'm Craig Oendorf on the next Seems Like Old Times. More summer songs. We had such a good time last week, got in a summer mood, hung out by the pool, put some burgers on the grill, and we might as well do it again this week. Part 2 of A Salute to Summer on the next Seems Like Old Times.

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1: The time is 12:34.

The plane was way overdue. So I went inside to the airline's desk. And I said, "Sir, I wonder why 1203 is so late." He said, "Oh, they probably took off late. Or they may have run into some turbulent weather and had to alter their course." I went back outside and I waited at the gate and I watched the beacon light from the control tower as it whipped through the dark ebony skies as if it were searching.

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4: 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Hi, this is Mike Fisher. Thank you so much for tuning in. Some may not whimsically fit lyrically as Ram-a-Lam-a Ding Dong, but to our musical ear, certain pairs of objects, emotions, and activities sound fitting in the same expression. Thus, in this edition of the Ultimate Oldie Show, we will feature song titles that pair items together, another serving of a little review we call We Go Together.

Flinglebunt, it's an imaginary character. Thanks so much for tuning in to the Ultimate Oldie Show, your two-hour historical and educational review of the artists, producers, songwriters, arrangers, culture, news, and most critically, the records of the late 1940s to the early 1970s, featuring stories, anecdotes, chart information, interview clips, and trivia. Hi, this is Mike Fisher. In this edition, we're spotlighting a fourth serving of a little review we call We Go Together, including The Shadows, The Rise and Fall of Flinglebunt, Atlantic record label, 1964, The Bee Gees, Spix and Specs, Spin record label, summer of 1966, and we started the show off with Wanda Jackson's version of Silver Threads and Golden Needles, Philips record label, 1956. The Rise and Fall of Flinglebunt was written by all the members of The Shadows: Hank Marvin, Bruce Welch, John Rostel, and Brian Bennett. Flinglebunt, it's an imaginary character invented by an actor named Richard O'Sullivan, who was a friend of The Shadows. The full title? Well, it rose after the group saw the film The Rise and Fall of Legs Diamond. Reviewed in Record Mirror, it was described as being completely different from all the Shad's previous ones. Good beat, it has plenty of blues feeling, plus an air of earthiness. For Disc, Don Nichols wrote that the actual instrumental itself is a steady, fairly dramatic production with thudding drum work persisting behind the guitars. Yes, The Rise and Fall of Flinglebunt. She was a pioneer, perhaps one of the most overlooked in the history of rock and roll music. She was born Charlene Highsmith in a railroad boxcar in Henrietta, Texas on September 2, 1929, second of 12 children of Jefferson Benjamin and Edmund May Highsmith. Her father, a harmonica-playing Pentecostal preacher, her mother sang, played piano, and guitar. The family moved to Paris, Texas when she was four, and Charlene started showing musical talent at a young age. She made her first guitar, a wooden cigar box, when she was five. She sold soda bottles collected on the roadside. She bought her first guitar with the proceeds 2 years later. She wrote her first song, I've Got the Boogie Blues, at age 12. She was inspired to start a musical career when she met Ernst Tubb and landed her first gig for radio station KPLT in Paris at the age of 15. Well, that didn't last too long, because when a traveling medicine show came to town, she left. Eventually, she married Jack Arthur and changed her name to Charlene Arthur on April 17, 1948. He became her manager and her bass player. Charlene not only sang, but she played lead guitar, rhythm guitar, fiddle, steel guitar, mandolin, piano, five-string banjo, and harmonica. He eventually found work in Kermit, Texas as a disc jockey and singer for KERB and made a record for Imperial. She was discovered by Colonel Tom Parker, who later, he managed Elvis Presley, and signed her to the RCA Victor label in January of 1953, where she recorded 28 songs. Although she wasn't successful as a recording artist, her stage performances were memorable, groundbreaking, and controversial. She was the first female country singer to perform on stage wearing pants, and was the first one and only one to be photographed with a cigarette. She pranced across the stage, climbed on amplifier, sang lying down. Her shows were rowdy and sometimes racy. I was shaking that thing on stage, Charlene said, long before Elvis even thought about it. She earned a reputation, hard drinking, cigar smoking, with a hot temper. And that contrasted with what most of what the ladies were at that time. She performed for the Louisiana Hayride, Red Foley's Ozark Jubilee, and the Grand Ole Opry, which censored her music. She toured with Elvis, Johnny Cash, Roy Orbison, and Jerry Lee Lewis. And in 1955, she was named runner-up to Kitty Wells as the year's best female singer in Country and Western Jamboree magazine's DJ Choice poll. And Elvis paid her a tribute, one of the finest entertainers on stage I've ever seen. Unfortunately, she couldn't translate that success on stage to success in the recording industry, but she left us with at least one record that fits our theme. Here is Charlene Arthur and The Good and the Bad, as we continue to put the spotlight on We Go Together in this edition of the Ultimate Oldie Show.

You could be a good singer from now till hell and back, and if you haven't got material, you're just standing there with your mouth open. You'll be singing commercial jingles for the rest of your life. And John is a hell of a songwriter, a tremendous songwriter.

0: Oh, the soap opera? That was the Mamas and Papas. Thanks so much for tuning in to the Ultimate Oldie Show. Mike Fisher with you. We go together, including the Mamas and Papas, Trip, Stumble, and Fall, Dunhill record label, Summer of 1966, and Charlene Arthur, The Good and the Bad, RCA Victor record label, One of the Roots of Rock and Roll, August of 1954. John Phillips discovered that Michelle was having an affair with Gene Clark of the Byrds. He fired her from the Mamas and Papas on June 4th, 1966. In her place, Lou Adler, the producer's girlfriend, Jill Gibson, stepped in. A photo had already been taken for the upcoming second studio album for the Mamas and Papas, and Michelle was prominently featured in it. So Dunhill Records had Gibson take a photo post in exactly the same position as Michelle, and then superimposed Jill over Michelle. However, a decision was eventually made to shoot an entirely new picture with the new lineup and change the album's title to Crash On, Scream On, All Fall Down. Well, Michelle returned to the group prior to the LP's release, and the original cover and the eponymous title Mamas and Papas were reinstated. Such was the drama of the Mamas and the Papas. He had a scholarship, San Francisco State College, track. He was a high jumper, one of the best in the country, so much so that he was invited to try out for the 1956 Summer Olympics that were being held in Melbourne. He once beat Bill Russell, yeah, the legendary Boston Celtics center, who was also a high jumper, in a track meet. Well, when the decision came, it was either music or track. And Johnny Mathis chose music. He gave up the opportunity to perhaps gain a gold medal, but he gained a few gold records. 13, as a matter of fact. 8 platinum records. On the pop charts, he had 20 top 40 hits, 10 top 20s, 6 top 10s, and 2 number 1s. On the LP charts, 16 top 10 LPs and 70 that charted one of the most successful album artists of the rock and roll era. On the adult contemporary charts, which started in 1962 through 1988, Mathis accumulated 48 top 40 adult contemporary hits and 12 top 10s. Gold medals or gold records? It appeared Johnny Mathis made a great choice. Coming up, it's warm and tender as we continue to put the spotlight on We Go Together in this edition of the Ultimate Oldie Show.
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Well, you know, we felt that we should change our name. We were the Motowns because we were just a bunch of kids, you know, and my mother managed us, and, you know, I grew up in Detroit, and she said, you know, if you're going to play soul music, you should call yourselves the Motowns. So we were. So we got a little older and a little better at what we were doing and sort of started stretching our minds a little bit, and we wanted to get in the Fillmore and stuff, and we knew we'd never get in with a name like the Motowns. So we were looking for one of those weird names. Back then, it was, you know, the Quicksilver Messenger Service and the Chocolate Watch Band and, you know, the Grateful Dead and the Jefferson Airplane. And so I was at this recording studio in Hayward, California. We were doing a little recording for somebody over there. And we were on a break, and I was in the office. And I look on the desk, and there's a list of all these weird names, potential band names. And they were all weird names like that, Strawberry Alarm Clock, you know. And I looked on the list, and I saw that name, Tower of Power. And I went to the guys. I go, hey, man, what about this name? Tower of Power. I go, I think that describes our sound. And they all went, yeah. You know, and that was it. We were Tower of Power ever since.

Tower of Power exploded out of the East Bay in 1970 with their brass-infused funk and a song that fits our review. Thanks so much for tuning in to the Ultimate

under Columbia record label, 1957. She had no background in singing, but somehow she ended up in the right place at the right time. It's 1961. Ruby Nash finds herself at a talent show at the Akron Community Center. As she says, everybody just sang. However, Ruby didn't sing much. I just sang around the house. But she ended up with a group that their only performance was that day at the Akron Community Center. Well, Leroy Fan was there. He had a group called the Phalos. They weren't going anywhere. And Leroy decided that they needed a different kind of sound. He was impressed with Ruby's singing and asked her to audition for the group. Soon, the Phalos were no longer a quartet, but a quintet, and Ruby was the oldest at 27. They started rehearsing, picking up gigs at venues in Akron and in Cleveland, about 35 miles away. Each of the members of the group took a turn singing lead. Ruby, any influences? As she told Marv Goldberg, I listened to everything. I had no special group. They continued to practice and decided it was time to try their luck again. The Phalos had traveled to New York and didn't get a gig or a record deal, and they decided they were going to try it again in October of 1962. They piled into a car, drove 400 miles to New Jersey, stayed with a friend. They were going to hit Manhattan and hit the big time. They looked up the bandleader and arranger, Leroy Kirkland, that the Phalos had connected with on a previous trip. He listened to them, liked what he heard. He brought them to Alan Stanton, who was the A&R man at Cap Records on East 57th Street in Manhattan. Stanton listened to the Phalos for more than 5 hours. He had them sing everything that they knew. He told them to come back the next day, and he told them two things. He wanted Ruby to front the group and be the lead singer from then on, and the name the Phalos, it was history. They would now be known as, Ruby and the Romantics. Now, what should they record? Well, Stanton listened to several dozens of demos, and they were okay. We spent about a week listening to demos, remembers Ruby. Well, it was one that caught Ruby's ear. It was a tune by Bob Hilliard and Mort Garson. Our Day Will Come. Stanton, though, was reluctant to have Ruby and the Romantics, an unknown group, record the song. And in fact, Hilliard and Garson were pushing to have Jack Jones record it. He was a fairly well-known name. Every day, Ruby said, can we record? Our Day Will Come. Finally, Hilliard and Garson relented. The Romantics could have first crack at it. If it didn't do anything on the charts, Jack Jones would get it. Well, they were in the studio, October 25th, 1962. Several takes, nothing was working. Well, they took a break. The drummer started fooling around with a beat based on Stan Getz and Charlie Byrd's recent hit, Desafinado. A bossa nova. Everybody liked it. Said this may be the right direction to go. The Romantics nailed the song on the next take with the new bossa nova beat. And Jack Jones didn't have to worry about recording it, because Ruby and the Romantics' version took off and went straight to the top of the charts. Well, you do two things when you have success in the music business. One, you go out on tour, and two, you start scrambling to put together follow-ups and albums. And one of the follow-ups for Ruby and the Romantics fits our theme. Here's When You're Young and in Love. As we continue to put the spotlight on, we go together in this edition of the Ultimate Oldie Show.

blame. She only brings me misery, but I love her just the same. I understand her sympathy, they'd like to help some way. Just fill that old cup again and empty the old

0: Well, his woman left him, and that's all he was left with. Thanks so much for tuning in to the Ultimate Oldie Show. Mike Fisher with you. We go together, including coffee, cigarettes, and tears. The Larks, Apollo record label from the roots of rock and roll, January of 1951. The Cordettes, Just Between You and Me. Cadence record label, 8 on the pop chart, September of 1957. And Ruby and the Romantics, When You're Young and in Love. Cap record label, 48 on the pop charts, October of 1964. Sometimes the songs come quickly, a matter of minutes. Other times it might take days, weeks, and months. Sometimes the artist is right there in front of you. Other times you have to do some searching. Dick Haller was in New York, June 5th, 1968. He's working on a new album. Word came Bobby Kennedy had been gunned down in Los Angeles following his victory in California's Democratic presidential primary. He was awakened in the middle of the night and given the news by his partner and producer, Phil Gernhardt. They watched the news unfold on television all night and agreed to cancel their session the next day. Haller returned home to Florida. He recalled that he composed the song in a matter of only 10 minutes and then turned on a tape recorder and made a simple demo. In an interview with the Tennessean newspaper in 2020, Haller told writer Dave Paulson that he envisioned the Kingston Trio or Peter, Paul, and Mary cutting the song, and in the process of finding the right singer, a number of artists were auditioned. I'm not a great singer. I'm average. We tried a lot of singers, and it wasn't working out. So we went to Hialeah, Florida, where I met Dion for the first time. He was just coming off his drug problems. Dion had been addicted to heroin. Actually, we were looking at him to see if he would be suitable. You never know. Turned out, Dion was just the right guy to record the song. Although he was known for more up-tempo vocal harmony rockers such as Runaround Sue and The Wanderer, in making his comeback, Dion decided to go folk, and it worked just right for the song. Coming up, it's Abraham, Martin, and John as we continue to put the spotlight on We Go Together in this edition of the Ultimate Oldie Show.
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For our last number, I'd like to ask your help. 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Thank you. We'd like to sing a song called Twist and Shout.

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1: Like the beat.

Not so successful on this side of the pond, but very successful in the United Kingdom. Thanks so much for tuning in to the Ultimate Oldie Show. Mike Fisher with you. We go together, including the Small Faces, yesterday, today, and tomorrow. London record label, 1967. The Big Three, predecessors to the Mamas and the Papas. Winkin', Blinkin', and Nod. FM record label, October 1963. Frank Sinatra, Night and Day. Reprise record label, January 1962, and before the top of the hour, The Beatles, The Long and Winding Road. Apple record label, their final number one record, May 1970. In the United States, the Small Faces, or The Faces, had no number one records, no top 10 hits, and three top 40 hits. However, in the United Kingdom, 18 top 40 hits, 11 top 10 hits, and one number one. Much more successful in their native England, although renowned as the place where Rod Stewart got his start in the mid-1970s, than in the United States, the Small Faces. Our next entry in We Go Together, well, it's a bit muddled who actually sings the lead vocals. We know it's not Holland and Dozier. They're listed as the artists on a track that was recorded in May of 1963 and not released until the 2010 publication of A Cellar Full of Motown, Volume 4. A rather active discussion on the website soulfuldetroit.com lists LaBrenda Benn, who was a female singer signed to Motown in 1962, had several singles that were released that didn't go anywhere, as the lead vocalist. However, Steve from Motown Junkies indicated that it does not sound anything like LaBrenda Benn and speculated that it's likely Gloria Jean Williamson, who was in the Delphi's, a predecessor to Martha Reeves and the Vandellas. And it gets a little more obtuse. An entry by Keith Hughes on the site offers that a National Sound Corporation acetate shows the title as I've Got a Right to Cry, and the artist is LaBrenda Benn. It plays Lead Me and Guide Me as per the Cellarfold track. And that's what you're going to hear in a few moments. This acetate was around in the 1980s, maybe earlier, and I don't think it's a fake or bootleg. It's interesting that there's a Joe Beat acetate too. No song called I've Got a Right to Cry appears in surviving Motown paperwork. No track by LaBrenda Benn is this song under another title. Lead Me and Guide Me is registered as by artist Holland Dozier. Only one recording session appears in the log, and it was mixed to DM twice. The compilers of Cellarful selected this track for audition without having the least premonition it would turn out to be I've Got a Right to Cry, which we had been searching unsuccessfully for years. I see no reason why LaBrenda should not have been capable of singing like Darlene Love if the producers had called on her to do that. I make the suggestion, as the Spectre sound was gaining a lot of airplay at the time this was recorded, and Eddie has confessed that the team were interested in trying to replicate this style in Motown. Now, Gloria Williamson seems to have left Motown by the end of 1962, 6 months before this track was recorded. If it had been the Velvettes, the boy from Crosstown would long ago have told us. Who was the lead vocalist on the Holland Dozier track, Lead Me and Guide Me? We'll likely never know, but it's a cool slice of obscure Motown, and it fits our review. We go together on the Ultimate Oldies Show.

0: a white surf rock group from Pontiac, Michigan on the Motown label? Yeah, that's a one-off. Thanks so much for tuning in to the Ultimate Oldies Show. Mike Fisher with you. We go together. Couple of slices of Motown. Nick and the Jaguars, Cool and Crazy. Tamla record label from the early days of the Detroit label, August 1959. And Holland and Dozier, Lead Me and Guide Me. Motown record label recorded May 31st, 1963, released in 2010. About our next artist in We Go Together, The Rock Hall writes, Ed Sullivan was more surprised than pleased following his November 17, 1955 show, during which Bo Diddley performed his self-mythologizing top 10 R&B hit, Bo Diddley. Instead of the version of 16 Tons, Sullivan insisted he rehearsed that afternoon. The swaggering Chicago guitarist had been part of a 15-minute segment emceed by New York DJ Tommy Dr. Jive Smalls and also featuring such current R&B faves as Laverne Baker, The Five Keys, and Willis Gator Tail Jackson. Diddley, facing the nation that Sunday evening, subverted the set with a tune that showed off his customized sound, the Bo Diddley Beat, a staccato duet between guitar and maracas, insistent and irresistible, an urban jungle rhythm that conjured rock and roll out of the blues. Diddley, born Elias Bates in Macomb, Mississippi, was raised by his mother's cousin, Gussie McDaniel, moving with her to Chicago when he was a young boy. He got his first guitar at age 10 as a Christmas present. He had already studied violin. Diddley formed his first combo while still in high school, but didn't get a real professional start until 1951 when he landed a regular gig at Chicago's 708 Club. 4 years later, Phil and Leonard Chess offered him a deal with Checker Records, the companion label to Chess, where Chuck Berry had recently found a home. Diddley had named his first prospective single Uncle John, but the Chess Brothers urged him to come up with something a little more striking as a title. The result was a debut in which it was clear who was making that lean and mean sound. Released on May 11, 1955, Bo Diddley, backed with I'm a Man, was on the charts at about the same time as Berry's Maybelline. It was an introduction to two of rock and roll's classic riffs and two of its legends. Diddley became a galvanic live attraction at Harlem's Apollo Theater as part of Alan Freed's New York City holiday extravaganzas, on the road with Irvin Field's All-Star Review. His sound and style were reflected in the music of contemporaries, ranging from Elvis Presley to Buddy Holly. The Everly Brothers counted themselves as fans. Although Diddley's string of hits came to an end in the early 60s, the top British invasion bands began to cover his songs. The Rolling Stones, who in 1963 played their first dates outside of London, supporting the Everlys and Diddley, included Mona on an early album, and the Yardbirds did I'm a Man. American artists followed suit in the mid-60s. Countless long-haired garage rockers employed the Bo Diddley beat. The Doors turned Who Do You Love into a spooky challenge. In the late 70s, Diddley's ideas had infiltrated yet another generation, particularly British pub rockers and punk rockers. In concert, Bruce Springsteen would seg from Mona into his haunting, Diddley-inflected She's the One. In 79, The Clash invited Diddley to open for them on their first U.S. tour. One of the most influential artists in the history of pop music. And, yes, he has a record that fits our category. It's Willie and Lily. As we continue to put the spotlight on, We Go Together in this edition of the Ultimate Oldies Show.
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It, we felt it was a gimmick, like the Beatles had their look, and somehow we thought maybe this is, you know, this is going to be the answer to the Beatles. Americans, you know, we're all tied in, revolutionary, you know, we're going to fight those guys. It all kind of tied in somehow. Plus, it gave us a totally unique look. Nobody was dressing up like idiots.

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And the last thing that I would ever want to do is to break up with you.

one of the most singular and unusual chart records in the history of pop music. Thanks so much for tuning in to the Ultimate Oldie Show. Mike Fisher with you. We go together, including Ike and Tina Turner, Worried and Hurtin' Inside, Sue Record Label, 1962, Paul Revere and the Raiders, Ups and Downs, Columbia Record Label, 22 on the pop charts for the Pacific Northwest Quintet, February 1967, and one of the fathers of rock and roll, Bo Diddley, Willie and Lily, Checker Record Label, Summer, 1958. Ike and Tina Turner scored chart records on 12 different labels: Sue, Loma, Sonia, Modern, Kent, Phil S, A&M, Innes, Blue Thumb, Minute, Liberty, and United Artists, all in less than 10 years. And they scored 13 Bubbling Under charts, which is the range from 101 through 135, one of the highest totals in the history of pop music. The duo scored 20 Hot 100s, 6 Top 40s, 2 Top 20s, and 1 Top 10 on the Billboard pop charts in the 1960s and early 1970s. The irony is that when Tina Turner went solo and scored hits in the 1980s, they were all on one label, Capitol. In the 1990s, she switched over to Virgin, had 5 chart records, but nothing approximating a dozen different labels in 10 or fewer years. Ike and Tina Turner. Well, let's see. She was a member of the Dollies, the Sweet Corn, 2 of Each, Wild Honey. But perhaps her biggest qualification is she was the sister of Jackie Trent. Jackie Trent was a singer, but she was married. To Tony Hatch, who you know better from the productions of Petula Clark, Don't Sleep in the Subway, I Know a Place, and of course, Downtown. So Mally Page was able to get a 45 on her own, and yes, it was composed by Tony Hatch, and yes, it sounds quite a bit like the Britpop sound that was featured in Petula Clark Records, and no, unfortunately, it didn't become a hit. But it fits our theme. Here's Life and Soul of the Party, Mally Page, as we continue to put the spotlight on We Go Together in this edition of the Ultimate Oldie Show.

0: was more inspirational than insurrectionary. Nevertheless, even he couldn't help generating some controversy. A 1955 dance at the Ritz Ballroom in Bridgeport, Connecticut, at which Fats was scheduled to perform, was canceled by police because rock and roll dances might be featured, raising the specter of riots to the officers of the law. Many pop artists covered Fats' hits. In 1955, Pat Boone released a rather more polite version of his Ain't That a Shame, the very same week that Fats' rendition hit number one on the R&B charts. Rick Nelson covered I'm Walkin' as the B-side of his fast-selling debut in 1957. A month earlier, it had been a number one R&B and number four pop hit for Fats. Fats Domino was raised in a musical family. His father played violin, and his brother-in-law, guitarist Harrison Barrett, taught Fats to play the piano. By age 10, Fats was following in the illustrious footsteps of such New Orleans piano greats as Professor Longhair and Amos Milbert, performing for small change in local honky-tonks. At 14, Fats got serious. He dropped out of school, took a day job at a bedspring factory, and spent his nights in the clubs, often playing alongside his musical mentors. It was at the Hideaway Club that bandleader Bill Diamond dubbed him Fats, for obvious reasons. It was also at the Hideaway that Fats met trumpeter, bandleader, and Imperial Records A&R rep Dave Bartholomew. Their first session together in 1949 produced The Fat Man, Fats' first R&B hit. They call me The Fat Man because I weigh 200 pounds. This marked the start of a co-writing relationship that would span 20 years of hits. Fats could be wistful, even smug, in a good-natured way. The remembrance of thrills past in Blueberry Hill was matched by the come-and-get-it charm of Whole Lotta Lovin'. Fats' string of hits resulted in 23 gold singles and climaxed in 1960 with his last million seller, Walkin' to New Orleans. As a performer, he has continued to pervade the sound of the town he has always called home. And he also offered a record that fits our review. It wasn't one of the 70-plus that he charted, but it's a cool groove in so otypical Fats. Coming up, it's Bad Luck and Trouble, Fats Domino. As we continue to put the spotlight on, we go together in this edition of the Ultimate Oldie Show.
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1: Have you ever been in trouble?

I never stole for myself in that respect. But I think one has, and I think it goes along, everybody, almost anybody that writes, has a certain inner core of either harmonically or melodically or instrumentally, things that, I don't know, come up to kind of give you a style, I guess. Although in a lot of pictures that I've done, if you didn't know that I had done them, you wouldn't know it was me writing, because it doesn't have the trademarks. I have a lot of baggage, you know. I have trademarks that people associate with me. And it's brought me everything I have. But then again, it's worked against me with people who figure that that's me, and they don't want me to fool around with, let's say, a dramatic picture that they have that doesn't call for that kind of thing, not knowing that I can do what they want.

actress, dancer, singer. Well, she did have one top 40 hit. In 1972, peaked at number 24. That wasn't it. Thanks so much for tuning in to the Ultimate Oldies Show. Mike Fisher with you, dropping the curtain on another review of We Go Together, including Joey Heatherton, Live and Learn, MCA record label, 1966, Henry Mancini, Love Theme from Romeo and Juliet, RCA Victor record label, top of the pop charts, Spring, 1969, and the clip you heard of Mancini is courtesy of the Joe Smith Collection from the Library of Congress. Fats Domino, Bad Luck and Trouble, Imperial record label, March, 1961. Bobby Helm had one incredible year. In 1957, Fraulein hit number one on the country charts, spending 4 weeks at the top spot. My Special Angel hit number one on the country charts and spent 4 weeks at the top of the chart. And Jingle Bell Rock was released in the holiday season and became a traditional hit. Overall, though, unfortunately, Helms only had two top 40 hits on the pop charts. Those were it. Did a little better on the country charts. Seven top 40s, six top 20s, five top 10s, and the two aforementioned number one records. But oh, what a 1957 for Bobby Helms. We Go Together. Ultimate Oldie Show. Mike Fisher, keep 'em smiling.

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1: It's Thursday, and we start off this day with a low around 42, and we're going to have sunshine today. Our high is going to be near 84, west winds 8 to 13, but possible gusts as high as 20. Mostly clear skies tonight with a low around 39, west winds 8 to 13, and gusts as high as 20 tonight. Sunny skies on Friday with a high near 89, southwest winds 5 to 8 in the afternoon. Clear skies Friday night with a low around 43, northwest winds 8 to 13, and winds could gust as high as 18. Sunshine Saturday, high near 90, and a low around 45.
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1: From Feature Story News in Washington, I'm Nick Harper. Iran's military command has threatened to crush all infrastructure across the Middle East if the United States carries out its warning to strike Iranian bridges and power plants. It comes as the US has expanded its bombing campaign into northern Iran. The escalating conflict has also exposed growing tensions between Washington and its closest regional ally, with US Vice President J.D. Vance publicly acknowledging that elements within the Israeli government have tried to steer American war policy. Ever since, Jagruti Dave has more from Washington.
2: There are a lot of people in the US and Israel, critics who say that the deal did not do enough to curb Iran's missile program. So J.D. Vance said, "I know beyond a shadow of a doubt that there have been people within the Israeli government who are trying to shift us away from that policy." But he also went on to say there are many countries and allies, as well as adversaries of the United States, who try to influence American policy. And he says that's just a fact of being a political leader.
1: Meanwhile, Pakistan's Foreign Office says the Memorandum of Understanding agreed between the US and Iran is facing challenges, that amid the heightened regional tension. The diplomatic pressures coincide with a deteriorating security situation for the Pakistanis at home. Six police officers were among 10 people injured in a car bombing at a police station in Banu on Thursday. Pakistan's foreign minister is currently on a trip to China, where he's expected to discuss the issues, as FSN's Hira Mustafa reports from Islamabad.
3: From the past few years, Pakistan is fighting a war on terrorism ever since the U.S. troops has withdrawn from Afghanistan. So the militant groups have ramped up the terrorist operations in Pakistan's southwestern province.
1: Canadian wildfire smoke has worsened sharply across the United States this Thursday, with Detroit recording an air quality index of roughly 600. That's more than double the federal hazardous threshold. Troops from more than two dozen nations from the Coalition of the Willing have taken part in extended French Bastille Day celebrations. A parade has shown the deepening military commitment that France and the Coalition of Willing Nations has towards Ukraine. However, Ukraine's President Volodymyr Zelensky is now facing domestic unrest at home over a shake-up of his defence ministry. Ever since, Ross Cullen has more.
4: Hundreds of people have been demonstrating against the decision to remove Mykhailo Fedorov, a young but popular minister credited with cracking down on corruption at the defence ministry and using data to analyse performance on the front line. He's also overseen an improvement in Ukraine's armed forces' positions against Russia and an escalated campaign of strikes and sabotage tactics on the occupied Crimean Peninsula.
1: From Bureaus Worldwide, this is FSN.
5: With FSN Spotlight, I'm Simon Marks. The UK is set to hold its biggest home defence exercise in decades next year to prepare the country for the possibility of war with Russia and other threats. The war game, Operation Elbiston Shadow, will test the country's response to hybrid attacks that fall short of conventional war. Karen von Hippel, former Director General at the Royal United Services Institute, now heads defence and security consultancy Arden Strategies.
6: I think over the last decade or so, we've seen a huge increase in hybrid attacks by Russia in particular. Hybrid meaning it's everything short of something that would cause a war. So we've seen cyber attacks, we've seen assassinations and attempted assassinations, we've seen arson, including on the prime minister's home. We've seen cables being dug up. All of these are done on purpose. They're all done to provoke, but they know that they're not quite the same as, you know, launching an air missile, which would cause a military response. And we haven't been doing enough to respond. And so I think this exercise is really important because the public just isn't aware enough of the threat. And if they're not aware enough of the threat, they're not going to support increases in defense spending.
5: That need for a national conversation on defense spending was reportedly articulated by the editors of the country's Strategic Defense Review. Some of them last year privately urged Sir Keir Starmer to do more to engage in a national dialogue over the reasons for expanded defense spending. With FSN Spotlight, I'm Simon Marks.
1: And the main news again, Iran's military has threatened to crush all infrastructure across the Middle East if the US president carries out his warning to strike Iranian bridges and power plants. Canadian wildfire smoke has worsened sharply across the US, pushing the air quality index higher. And Ukraine's President Volodymyr Zelensky has been facing domestic unrest following a shake-up in his defense ministry. From Bureaus Worldwide,
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8: It's Thursday, and we start off this day with a low around 42, and we're going to have sunshine today. Our high is going to be near 84, west winds 8 to 13, but possible gusts as high as 20. Mostly clear skies tonight with a low around 39, west winds 8 to 13, and gusts as high as 20 tonight. Sunny skies on Friday with a high near 89, southwest winds 5 to 8 in the afternoon. Clear skies Friday night with a low around 43, northwest winds 8 to 13, and winds could gust as high as 18. Sunshine Saturday, high near 90, and a low around 45.
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1: From feature story news in Washington, I'm Nick Harper. Iran's military command has threatened to crush all infrastructure across the Middle East if the United States carries out its warning to strike Iranian bridges and power plants. It comes as the US has expanded its bombing campaign into northern Iran. The escalating conflict has also exposed growing tensions between Washington and its closest regional ally, with US Vice President J.D. Vance publicly acknowledging that elements within the Israeli government have tried to steer American war policy. Ever since, Jagruti Dave has more from Washington.
2: There are a lot of people in the US and Israel, critics who say that the deal did not do enough to curb Iran's missile program. So J.D. Vance said, "I know beyond a shadow of a doubt that there have been people within the Israeli government who are trying to shift us away from that policy." But he also went on to say there are many countries and allies, as well as adversaries of the United States, who try to influence American policy. And he says that's just a fact of being a political leader.
1: Meanwhile, Pakistan's Foreign Office says the Memorandum of Understanding agreed between the US and Iran is facing challenges, that amid the heightened regional tension. The diplomatic pressures coincide with a deteriorating security situation for the Pakistanis at home. Six police officers were among 10 people injured in a car bombing at a police station in Banu on Thursday. Pakistan's foreign minister is currently on a trip to China, where he's expected to discuss the issues. As FSN's Hira Mustafa reports from Islamabad.
3: From the past few years, Pakistan is fighting a war on terrorism ever since the U.S. troops has withdrawn from Afghanistan. So the militant groups have ramped up the terrorist operations in Pakistan's southwestern province.
1: Canadian wildfire smoke has worsened sharply across the United States this Thursday, with Detroit recording an air quality index of roughly 600. That's more than double the federal hazardous threshold. Troops from more than two dozen nations from the Coalition of the Willing have taken part in extended French Bastille Day celebrations. A parade has shown the deepening military commitment that France and the Coalition of Willing Nations has towards Ukraine. However, Ukraine's President Volodymyr Zelensky is now facing domestic unrest at home over a shake-up of his defence ministry. Ever since, Ross Cullen has more.
4: Hundreds of people have been demonstrating against the decision to remove Mykhailo Fedorov, a young but popular minister credited with cracking down on corruption at the defence ministry and using data to analyse performance on the front line. He's also overseen an improvement in Ukraine's armed forces' positions against Russia and an escalated campaign of strikes and sabotage tactics on the occupied Crimean Peninsula.
1: From bureaus worldwide, this is FSN.
5: With FSN Spotlight, I'm Simon Marks. The UK is set to hold its biggest home defence exercise in decades next year to prepare the country for the possibility of war with Russia and other threats. The war game, Operation Elbiston Shadow, will test the country's response to hybrid attacks that fall short of conventional war. Karen von Hippel, former Director General at the Royal United Services Institute, now heads defence and security consultancy Arden Strategies.
6: I think over the last decade or so, we've seen a huge increase in hybrid attacks by Russia in particular. Hybrid meaning it's everything short of something that would cause a war. So we've seen cyber attacks, we've seen assassinations and attempted assassinations, we've seen arson, including on the Prime Minister's home. We've seen cables being dug up. All of these are done on purpose. They're all done to provoke, but they know that they're not quite the same as, you know, launching an air missile, which would cause a military response. And we haven't been doing enough to respond. And so I think this exercise is really important because the public just isn't aware enough of the threat. And if they're not aware enough of the threat, they're not going to support increases in defense spending.
5: That need for a national conversation on defense spending was reportedly articulated by the editors of the country's Strategic Defense Review. Some of them last year privately urged Sir Keir Starmer to do more to engage in a national dialogue over the reasons for expanded defence spending. With FSN Spotlight, I'm Simon Marks.
1: And the main news again, Iran's military has threatened to crush all infrastructure across the Middle East if the US president carries out his warning to strike Iranian bridges and power plants. Canadian wildfire smoke has worsened sharply across the US, pushing the air quality index higher. And Ukraine's President Volodymyr Zelensky has been facing domestic unrest following a shake-up in his defense ministry. From Bureaus Worldwide,
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8: It's Thursday, and we start off this day with a low around 42, and we're going to have sunshine today. Our high is going to be near 84, west winds 8 to 13, but possible gusts as high as 20. Mostly clear skies tonight with a low around 39, west winds 8 to 13, and gusts as high as 20 tonight. Sunny skies on Friday with a high near 89, southwest winds 5 to 8 in the afternoon. Clear skies Friday night with a low around 43, northwest winds 8 to 13, and winds could gust as high as 18. Sunshine Saturday, high near 90, and a low around 45.
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1: 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If you see something, say something. 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
1: From the heart of our nation's capital in Washington, D.C., bringing compelling interviews, insightful analysis, taking you beyond the headlines and sound bites into conversations with our nation's leaders and newsmakers, all from a biblical worldview. Washington Watch with Tony Perkins starts now.
2: I think all Americans, Democrat, Republican, should agree that we are the greatest country in the history of the world. We should have the safest and most secure elections in the history of the world. And what the president will be speaking about tonight will show you that perhaps that is not the case, and we need to make some adjustments moving forward.
3: That was White House Press Secretary Karoline Leavitt previewing this evening's primetime address by President Donald Trump. Welcome to this Thursday, July 16th edition of Washington Watch. I'm your host, Tony Perkins. Thanks for tuning in. Well, coming up, the framework for House Republicans' third reconciliation package advanced out of committee today and included provisions from the Save America Act, which the president is expected to make the case for in his primetime address this evening. Virginia Congressman Morgan Griffith will join us to discuss reconciliation 3.0 and What's on deck for next week in the House. And this fall, voters in Missouri will be considering a constitutional amendment to repeal the one ratified in 2024 that made abortion a so-called fundamental right. Missouri State Senator Brad Hudson will join us to discuss that and a measure he authored protecting born alive babies that was signed into law this week. Plus, Professor Robbie George will join us to discuss Comstock, the Comstock Act, which was a major topic in yesterday's confirmation hearing for Acting Attorney General Todd Blanche. All of that and more straight ahead. All right, let's start with some international news. Earlier today, Secretary of State Marco Rubio gathered representatives from dozens of countries for a conference on far-left political terrorism. Joining me now to discuss this is Washington Stand reporter Casey Harper. All right, Casey, tell us about the summit.
4: Yeah, thanks, Tony. Well, Secretary Marco Rubio, he addressed diplomats from at least 65 countries, where his speech was really impressive and a shot across the bow. And he said something you don't often hear out of the State Department. He said extremist violence on the political left has been treated as, you know, a right-wing fever dream or some fascist conspiracy, but it's actually very real. He called it this political terrorism distinctive and a unique kind of evil that's growing. And he urged other nations to partner with the U.S. in taking it on. Some examples of that would be working together on counterterrorism, sharing intelligence, and working together in law enforcement, as well as going after the financial backing of these groups. Here's a clip of Secretary Rubio at the summit sounding the alarm on this violent extremism.
5: Today's far-left terrorists can raise money in one country. They can host their communications in a second country. They can receive training in a third country. They can recruit militants in a fourth country, and then together strike a target in a fifth country. And so we have no choice but to confront this menace together.
4: Since November, Washington has designated four European groups as foreign terrorist organizations and offered rewards up to $10 million for answers on and information on their financing, Tony.
3: All right, we'll keep an eye on that. Let's turn to the conflict in the Middle East. Negotiations between Israel and Lebanon continue in Rome. Casey, what are the latest developments in those talks?